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Nothing but words are nearly set. Nothing but words, merely said.

nothing but words in there that said. Nothing but words are nearly said.

Our objective today is nothing less than the genesis of a living human brain. Keeping in mind that bold revolutions in art and science most often result from the creative synthesis of seemingly unrelated or even profoundly incompatible materials and ideas. For example, on this side of the equation, a bowl of mashed potatoes, in this case, Idaho tubers. Mashed potatoes are among the few organic substances

to effectively mimic human brain matter in, let's get it off there, consistency, density, and critical mass. Also a very pleasant aroma. And on the other side of the equation, I've prepared a little homebrew bacterial culture habitat for millions of spiral-shaped bacteria known as spirochetes. A very persuasive theory in contemporary neurobiology suggests that the axons and dendrites permitting communication among human brain cells are direct descendants of these little fellas. Can't see them, but I know they're in there. Next, we simply scrape our culture into the potato mash. Give it a good folding in. Really let the spirochetes incubate. And then we'll wheel the entire mixture over into the sun and let nature go to work. Of course, such processes take place over millions of years. Time is the essence of a lasting revolution. So I suppose we'll just have to sit back, boil up the rest of our Idahos,

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1 2 3 4 5 6 1 2 3 4 5 6 2 2 3 4 5 6 1 2 3 4 5 6 2 2 3 4 5 6 1 2 3 4 5 6 2 2 3 4 5 6 1 2 3 4 5 6 2 2 3 4 5 6 1 2 3 4 5 6 2 2 3 4 5 6 1 2 3 4 5 6 2 2 3 4 5 6 1 2 3 4 5 6 2 2 3 4 5 6 1 2 3 4 5 6 2 2 3 4 5 6 1 2 3 4 5 6 2 2 3 4 5 6 1 2 3 4 5 6 2 2 3 4 5 6 1 2 3 4 5 6 2 2 3 4 5 6 1 2 3 4 5 6 2 2 3 4 5 6 1 2 3 4 5 6 2 2 3 4 5 6 1 2 3 4 5 6 2 2 3 4 5 6 1 2 3 4 5 6 2 2 3 4 5 6 1 2 3

0: myself use records, and I give the example of someone who lives happily without records. But I notice that no one pays any attention to me. Or maybe a few pay attention, but most people use records.
1: Well, it's useful to hear music from concerts or performances
0: really
1: that
0: not,
1: I get to.
0: No, it's really not useful at all.
1: It
0: merely destroys one's need for real music. It substitutes artificial music for real music, and it makes people think that they're engaging in a musical activity when they're actually not. And it has completely distorted and turned upside down the function of music in anyone's experience.
1: Mm.
0: For instance, if you don't believe what I said, I was present at a concert conducted by Stravinsky of one of his own works.
1: Right.
0: And I was sitting behind a 10-year-old child and his father. And after the performance was finished, the child turned to his father and said, "That isn't the way it goes."

0: Central Station operation. Since you are reluctant to provide us with the location of the rebel base, I have chosen to test this station's destructive power on your home planet of Alderaan.
1: Peaceful. We have no weapons. You can't.
0: You will prefer another target, a military target, then name the system.
2: This will be the last time. Where is the rebel base?
1: Dantooine. They're on Dantooine.
0: Well, you see, Lord Vader, she can be reasonable.
2: Continue with the operation. You may fire when ready.
1: What?
2: Your sergeant, sir.
0: Dantooine is too remote to make an effective demonstration, but don't worry. We will deal with your rebel friends soon enough.

0: think so.
1: Rewind the side that's supposed to the beginning.
2: Can't rewind it.

0: that dream on thing? Where it's just
1: an old...
0: Did me and Greg miss that part?
2: Yeah.
0: Oh, shit. We can't go back?
1: You were singing?
0: Oh.
1: Can you turn that off?
0: Yeah. It's good that you mentioned Sean in the song, so I don't feel so bad about him not being here.
1: I don't feel bad. I tried to get him up.
0: Yeah. He's always tired. I've had about enough.

0: gonna be brownies at that party.
1: Oh man.
2: Oh really?
0: Yeah.
1: Really?
0: I'll save you.
1: Marijuana?
2: No. Almond.
3: Walnut? Sad. You always think like that?
2: Brown.
3: You know I like walnut brownies.
1: Little girl. Brown.
2: Little brown girl.
1: Look at that brownie.
0: Said Mary Wonka, right?
1: Whoa!
0: Where are we at?
1: Okay, well,
3: ouch.
1: That's a nice brownie you got there.
2: Hey, can you get me one?

0: I'm happy with everything. There's a, my friend Maurice has a lower vocal than the one that we were playing this afternoon. Right.
1: Yeah.
0: You heard it. You heard the one that was being played?
1: Uh-huh. It was the first one that we were like, oh,
0: well, we did,
1: maybe that's
0: no,
1: two.
0: We did two.
1: Yeah, the second one.
0: No,
1: before.
0: We did three.
1: We did three?
0: Yeah, my friend Maurice. The only reason we had such hard times is because we were so burned out by it.

0: Hey, I got my Coca-Cola.
1: Oh, she's a pretty monster in there. Roar! Come back to me, trailer. I'm a piece of that cooking.
2: You should see me now, I.
0: Yeah.
1: Oh, what's the lad's problem? He's got an eight on his back. Not too late for the scarf. He's got no hair on his head. Here, son. I ain't trying to tell you, I'm trying to.

0: an iron all night. 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I'm putting my fist in your eye.
1: I'll kill you.
0: What?

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1999.

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Sawmill with Carson or something like that. I said keep on straight, the driver took left.

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Shocked by defiance, he looked surprised for a split second, then he motioned to his companion on the other side of the car. He pointed to me as if to say, "Get him. Get him."

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I love a murder mystery upon the radio. I love it, I love it, I really love it so. I love it when I'm listening late at night and a murderer is stalking a heroine, and a hero is stalking a murderer, and a private eye is stalking a hero, and a cop is stalking a private eye, and they're coming in closer and closer, surely but closer and surely. They're coming out of the radio. Now they're stalking me. What have I done? I was only listening to the radio. Now they're throwing toothpaste at me. They're coming closer and closer. And I don't know the conjunctive moves of anyone that may be based on the fact that other people may sustain their facts. Where else but the splendor? And certainly not the one in the field. I'm not well enough to know that anyone else may say I'm wrong. And I feel that I must stay here now. Someone else will let me know the facts. I wish I was dead.

0: Sunday driving through a million cars. I'm diving, no escaping, fender scraping, lest you hit a tree. Sunday driving, there's an ambulance arriving. A collision in my vision, maybe it was me. A lady driver signals left and then she makes a right. I hit her in the rumble seat, that isn't too polite.
1: She screams, "You beast, you awful thing, where do you think you're going?"
0: And I answer, "Don't look now, dear, but your rumble seat is showing." Sunday driving, for a peaceful day I'm striving. But each Sunday is a one day, cars are everywhere. Oh boy, here it is Sunday morning and I'm out driving in my car. And it's so peaceful and quiet. Sun is shining, the boys is chiping. Uh-oh, there goes a pedestrian. Shucks, I missed him. I think I'll go around the block and try again. Gee whiz, I must be out in the country now. I'm not hitting so many people. I am out in the country. I just hit a cow. This is a cow? A car goes by me like a flash. He can't do that to me. I'll chase him and I'll show him I can go as fast as he. And sure enough, I pass him like a rabbit in a thicket. And I learned it's a patrol car when he writes me out a ticket. I must have made a boo-boo. Sunday driving, up the steepest hill I'm driving. I'm not quitting till I'm sitting on the very top. I made it. Now I'm going down. Boy, what a view. And look at that cliff at the bottom of the road. If I ever went over that, impossible. Not in my car. What was that? The motor's broke. Gee, I better stop. The brakes don't work. The brakes don't work! I'm going 50 miles an hour downhill. Now I'm going 60. Now it's 70. My motor don't work. My brakes don't work. But I'm not worried. My speedometer works. I'm going faster and faster. And now I'm going over the cliff. Gee, I'm flying. And in my car. A car can't fly. I'll crash and be killed, and boy, will Dad give it to me for taking the car. He'll get me in the back room of the house, and he'll give me what for. He'll say the conjunctive mood of people feeling certainly don't designate the fact that other young men know better than others, and I certainly don't know the feeling if I don't know why other people do that.
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a 61 and that her face is lifted and her cargo slightly shifted. There were couples kissing in the dark. I used my flashlight for a lark and Joan is hugging Mortimer and she's engaged to Mr. Shore. I'm hiding in the cusper door and flash a light upon their face while they are locked in fond embrace. And Mr. Shore then wrecks the place. I'm such a busybody breaking up a lovely party.

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This is Saratoga's Chris Corsano from the drummer's solo album Cut on Hot Cars Warp Records. This is Famously Short Arms from Chris Corsano.

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0: we're thrilled to welcome 31 Down, longtime Wavefarm collaborators. 31 Down was among the founding roster of transmission artists established in the early 2000s. Members of this list of artists were called upon when then Microradio Collective Free 103.9 was invited to present in cultural institutions both in New York and across the globe. Almost exactly 15 years ago, 31 Down and Tom Rowe, this guy, performed live in the Puffin Room for the CD release of Free 103.9's Radio Action 1 in the first of a series of compilations featuring works with, for, or about radio. Several years later, 31 Down would produce their Canal Street Station project, which was an interactive telephone mystery where participants would make a toll-free call from any public payphone in the Canal Street Station and then find themselves guided on a payphone mystery. Now, everyone, I encourage you to come forward and enjoy. 31 Down presents DriftNet.
1: Hello again, hackers, iPhone trackers, crypto, cyber attackers. This is your favorite neighborhood penetration tester, Mike Sharpie here, broadcasting the latest edition of DriftNet from the front seat of my car, nestled nicely between an AM-PM mini market in a parking lot and a Wendy's in Akron, Ohio. Now, for those of you been following me doing this penetration testing, you'll know that the internet is a wonder of things. You'll know that I'm completely amazed all the time. This afternoon, I received a delivery of all my favorite snacks. I went online and checked the tracker, and they said it would take 2 days. It took 1.5 days. I'm always amazed by this technology. But who knows what to click on and when to click on it? One of the boons of this loss of net neutrality that we've all had and are experiencing is the fact that nobody wants to pay for their home internet anymore. So we go out to places. We go out to fast food restaurants. We go out to libraries. We go out anywhere where we can get some free Wi-Fi and use their connection instead of our own at home. But what if people are watching? What if people are looking at those connections? I tell you this, I've been following some Bitcoin bandits out there for a long time now. I've settled down here in Akron, Ohio, near a AM-PM that has a Bitcoin ATM. They're all over the place, these Bitcoin ATMs. And every Saturday, I've been watching who comes and goes from this Bitcoin ATM. Now, those of you who don't know what Bitcoin is, it's this bundle of blockchain currency where people are doing some nasty deeds on the dark web. Only Jeff Sessions, thank you, Jeff Sessions, he's out there to probe the dark web and find out who's using these cryptocurrencies, these decentralized banking masterminds. I'm going to find these masterminds, and I've tracked one down here to Akron, Ohio. Here we are in the Wendy's across from the Bitcoin ATM. I've set up a wireless access point at that Wendy's because I've noticed a trend. There's this one guy every Saturday. He goes in, uses the Bitcoin ATM, and then he takes his computer over to the Wendy's and logs in to their Wi-Fi. And I don't know what he does, but tonight we're going to find out. What are we looking for? I don't know. We could look around his computer a little bit, maybe find a login to Google, a login to Gmail, a login to Yahoo, maybe his Facebook profile. We'll see how we're feeling. But right now, let me show you a little bit about this tech. I've set up this wireless access point called Free Wendy's Wi-Fi. Now, I just pulled up out front of the Wendy's. I have this really cool router plugged in my computer, and I log in to a router that I call Free Wendy's Wi-Fi. Now, anybody that shows up at the Wendy's, now they can log into this Wi-Fi. For you tech geeks out there, I'm using the Netgear Nighthawk R7000. Now, I bought this Netgear Nighthawk R7000 at the Best Buy over off Eisenhower Boulevard. This Netgear Nighthawk R7000 comes with the firmware out of the factory, but now I can change that firmware and use DDWRT. Now that's an open source Linux firmware on this router. Now I'm using version 24, Service Pack 1. It just came out. Now what I'm doing is I'm creating a web server on this router. Now I'm just using this little Raspberry Pi like everybody has these days. This Raspberry Pi running an Apache 2 web server to run our fake splash page. So you know when you go to a airport and you log in, and when you log into the Wi-Fi, a little page appears and says, hey, you accept our terms and conditions. Now, what if I made one of those at Wendy's Free Wi-Fi? You log into the Wi-Fi, and voila, you're in my control. I can watch everything that goes on your computer. So, in my Netgear Nighthawk R7000, I've loaded this WWDRT firmware. As you can see, for those of you who are live, those of you who are there on the radio, you might not see it, but you can follow along too with your own DDWRT router that you're setting up. Now here I can see, I've called it Wendy's Free Wi-Fi. And now I've also made a services page here and a hotspot. And now the hotspot acts as a splash page. So when that splash page comes up, I'm using No Cat Splash out there for all you tech heads. So I see that my splash page is my IP address of my Raspberry Pi. So if I go in with my phone and look for wireless networks in the area, I can see that there's one here called Wendy's Free Wi-Fi. There it is. And when I log into Wendy's Free Wi-Fi on my phone, a little Wendy's splash page pops up in millennial pink. Now, it automatically says I've agreed to the terms and services, and then when I log into the free Wi-Fi, it takes me to another page saying, congratulations, you're on Wendy's free Wi-Fi. So hopefully that guy comes across the street from the Bitcoin ATM and logs into Wendy's free Wi-Fi. So, what I can do here on this router is I can see the clients that are attached to this router. I can see wireless status, and I can see the local network. I'll go down to the local network and look at all these phones that are here. Phones that might be in this space. I see me, there's Mike Sharpie, and a few other people have logged into this Wi-Fi. Now I have to see who is the most mysterious one that might use a Bitcoin ATM. And I see one here that has an asterisk on it that looks Samsung, also looks a little suspicious. And there's just an iPhone. These are all the participants in my Wi-Fi network. Now, before we get to attacking one of these browsers, I'd just like to take a moment and talk about Blue Apron. I've been using Blue Apron for a while, and I want to say that I never really liked cooking too much. I mean, Cheryl did all the cooking. I didn't really know how. I knew how to eat a can of soup or something. But ever since Cheryl left, I've been going to fast food and places like that, but I really want to use Blue Apron. So I've been driving around Akron, Ohio, kind of looking for some buildings that might have some residents that are buying Blue Apron. Now what I do is I go into the foyer of their building and find their Blue Apron box, take it back to my car, and drive off. Usually I can get two or three boxes in a day of hunting. It doesn't take very much gas to do that. Go back to the Wendy's. Now what I've been doing with Blue Apron, and I love them. God love Blue Apron. They have all the ingredients in there. Now, I don't really go by the directions. I just take all that stuff and kind of dump it in the hot pot that I have in my car, and I just make a stew out of that stuff. The Blue Apron stew, I call it. It's really good. I can't recommend Blue Apron more. I recently saw their stock was up to $10 a stock. It went down to $3 a stock, so I just invested a lot of money in Blue Apron. So I'm really hoping that goes up again so I can eventually apply to live in one of those buildings that people use Blue Apron at. So anyhow, aside from Blue Apron, and I also want to talk about Best Buy. Best Buy has a great return policy. My Nighthawk R7000, this was on sale at Best Buy down off Eisenhower Boulevard for $179. But guess what? That's going right back in my bank account, because after this, I'm going to drive that right back over there and return it to Best Buy. Great return policy. So let's get to the brass tacks here. Let's get to why we all came. What we're going to do is a bit of cross-site scripting. We're going to use Beef XSS. Now, the Beef Project is a fascinating browser penetration testing tool that you all have. Now, what we're doing is we're here on Kali Linux, which we always are on DriftNet. And I can see in Kali Linux along the sidebar, I have a little cow. It's blue. It's the Beef XS framework. Beef stands for Browser Exploitation Framework. Where they get the extra E, I don't know. But as I start up the Beef project here, it brings up a terminal window. You following along at home on the radio can also bring up the Beef terminal window. So now, I can see here this thing called hook. Now what we want to do is we want to hook somebody's browser. In Beef, we're hooking them. I think they make that all kind of work together, a Beef hook. So this is our JavaScript hook that we're going to do. So basically, what I do is I insert this code here, the script code, into any web page. I put that in a web page. Somebody clicks onto that web page. You don't know it's there. Next thing you know, you're hooked, and I can get into your computer. So let's see, anybody that logged onto Wendy's free Wi-Fi currently is hooked by the Beef browser. So what I do is I open up Beef, opens up in my web browser. I'm using Firefox here on Kali Linux, and the password is Beef, Beef, as it should be. Now, over here on the side, hook browsers will come in, but this is our basic page in Beef that we can see. Now, what I want to do is I want to find the browsers that are hooked to my Beef control panel, and then we can look for some fun information. So I see one here, 192.168.1.117. That's on our local network. So let me see. I'm going to go back here to our router and see what the Wendy's Wireless. So here, that one that I was curious at, bingo, 192.168.1.117. That very well could be my Bitcoin bandit. So let's go back to Beef. Now in Beef, I'm going to click on that page. So this here, this 192.168.1.121, that's our little Raspberry Pi web server over there. It's saying hello. It's hosting this web page that we're all seeing. Then we come down, 192.168.1.117, that's our Bitcoin bandit. And I can see a few details in here of him. I can see that, for instance, he's not running Google Gears. I can't really use his phone. I can go down. I see it's a laptop. I see the operating system is Linux there. So it probably is a little Chromebook or something like that. Now, I'm going to skip over here to this tab called Commands in the center of your window. Now, these are all the commands that I can issue to get access to your phone. Through this, I can get access to your phone, to your web browser, to your computer. I can look at the camera on your computer here. Here's a webcam look, and I can see an image. I can do a few things. Now, we heard recently about the big hack, that big, what was that, banking hack that happened recently where everybody's banking information. So that was through an Adobe Flash page that popped up. Update your Adobe Flash. If you ever see that randomly pop up, what do? Of course, you click yes. You should always update your Adobe Flash. So let's see if this guy on 192.168.1.117 will click on an Adobe Flash update. So here, I'm going to go down to the bottom of our module tree and select social engineering. The hit words of 2018, social engineering. And here, I can see some options that fake flash update. There it is. So click on fake flash update, and then on the right, where I can see what my fake flash update says to do. It says it prompts the user to install an update. Now here's where I could install malicious software. If they click update, they download a malicious software, I can use Metasploit or another framework to get in there and exploit their computer a little bit more. But what I want to do, let's just see if they click yes on this Adobe Flash update. So here I'm going to enter the IP address of my attacker machine, which is 192.168.1.100. That's this computer right here. So I will say, let me move this out of the way. Sorry, let's see. 192.168.1.100. Port 3000, that's the port that the beef server on my computer is talking to these hook browsers. And just a sidestep, we're on a local network, the LAN. I could do this with port forwarding through our wonderful router here and make this accessible to anybody on the wide network. So don't feel just because you're connecting on the wireless network endies that you're safe. So now I'm going to click execute there. On that computer, on 192.168.1.17, a flash update has appeared. Now, I didn't issue...
2: It's called a custom payload.
1: My microphone seems like it's coming out of place there. So I didn't put a custom payload there. We could put a Firefox extension to automatically download. I could put a file to automatically download. But we didn't do that. We just wanted to see if they clicked on it. So I'm going to click this command and see, oh yes, here, data result, the user has clicked the file. So the person is not as web savvy as I thought they would be. So to end this here, this evening, let's look for something fun. Let's look for their Facebook login. Let's do one of those, they're searching the network, and all of a sudden it pops up. Oops, Facebook needs you to re-log in. We've all seen that before. So that's a really fun one here. So this one, and this is called Pretty Theft. Pretty Theft in the Beef Exploitation Framework. So I click on Petty Theft, and here I can choose on the right panel, for those of you following at home, the dialogue type. So I could say, do a Facebook login, do a fake LinkedIn, Windows, a YouTube, a Yammer, an iOS, or a generic. I could make a generic login. So here I'm going to say, let's do Facebook. Now the background, let's make it gray, like they say. Now I'm going to do this, and I'm going to enter once again the IP address of my attacker machine, which is 192.168.1.100. Now, I will click execute. So then, we see if they enter their Facebook credentials. Now, this is what I'm interested in. Not that they opened it up, not that they clicked on the Adobe Flash update, but they actually give me their Facebook login. So then I can go log into Facebook with their account and possibly message their friends, update their relationship status, possibly change the password. Then I have access to it, and then I can send a lot of spam out. Here it is. The person did answer. Their login is 619-358-3300, and the password is Espana2017. That's their Facebook. So those of you listening out there, log into that Facebook right now, change the Facebook status, and update WGXC as their status update. 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
1: In view of reports that North American aircraft are violating the airspace of Brazil and that in the region of the Amazon, radar stations are being built, Deputy to the Federal Senate, Braga, has petitioned the government to state whether it is aware of these activities. In spite of the world scandal created by the fiasco of the open intervention of the United States against Cuba, there is material evidence that the United States is preparing for a repetition of this attack, again under the leadership of the CIA. It has become known that President Kennedy gave instructions to the Central Intelligence Agency to increase the recruiting of new mercenaries for a second invasion, which will be combined with acts of sabotage. A Cuban radio announces that an American aircraft carrier invaded Cuban territorial waters today and fell the beach at Siboney near Santiago. Five jet planes rose from the aircraft carrier and made menacing flights over Siboney. The radio announcement called this provocation an unaggressive act against Cuba by American imperialism.
2: In our country, everyone's opinion is respected, provided it proceeds from an objective analysis of reality.
1: Let us turn to the communist food bank. The target they are working towards, combating communism, is a society of eternal peace between nations, freedom for all nations, universal well-being and prosperity for the people of the earth. What could be more patriotic than fighting for the happiness of one's people? That is a fair appraisal, with which it is impossible not to agree.
3: It's a well-known fact that the Soviet Union does not impose its way of life and its ideology on anyone. Revolutions are not exported. That's our firm belief.
1: Tomorrow is the 185th anniversary of America's independence. On July 4th, 1776, the American Congress passed the Declaration of Independence, a document which proclaimed the sovereignty of the United States. The declaration, written by Thomas Jefferson and Benjamin Franklin, inspired the American patriots who took up arms to defend the liberty and happiness of their country. What would Thomas Jefferson say if he could enter modern America today? He vowed that his native land would be an enemy of war. However, today he would hear certain American politicians speak of the necessity of war. In the lobbies of Congress, he would be able to talk with a swarm of politicians preaching a strong armed policy and hatred between the people. We shall not delve into history and recall the capture of Mexican lands, the Philippines, or the invasion of the Isthmus of Panama. Let's take a look at things in a recent year. People of Vietnam are fighting against the French colonizers. America fully supported the colonizers, supplying them with weapons and money. The people of Laos are defending their independence from the colonizers. Who is fighting against the Laotian people? Are the puppets of America armed with American weapons and subsidized by Washington? What about the Congo? Kassavubu and Mobutu, the miserable lackeys, drawing money from the Central Intelligence Agency, murdered Patrice Lumumba, the leader of the Congolese people, dispersed Kanu, and are now tearing the Congo into bits. What would Jefferson say about America's policy in relation to Cuba? When Batista, the bloody dictator, was thrown out by the people, Washington began an all-out war against Cuba, which is continuing to this very day. Was such a policy set down in the Declaration of Independence?
4: The Soviet Union is already producing more coal, iron, manganese, chromium ore, nickel, peat, locomotives, freight cars, grain combines, lumber materials, metal cutting lathes, woolen fabrics, sugar, animal fat, milk, and other products than the United States. When you remember that Soviet industry is now developing four times faster than American industry, and that the rate of population increase in the two countries is the same, it will be seen that by 1970, the USSR will not only be well ahead of the United States in volume of industrial output, but will also surpass your country in per capita production.

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1: According to the materialistic world outlook, all phenomena in the universe and on Earth have a natural character and are a result of the laws of development of nature. That is why we have no place for the supernatural. We regard everything from the primitive cell to man as a form of existence of matter. And we believe that matter is in a constant state of change and development. But we are tolerant towards people who are religious, and we follow Lenin's teachings that one must be very careful in fighting religion, that much harm can be done by those who hurt the religious feelings of others. And Lenin said that you must fight religion by means of education in an understandable and convincing way.
2: Beginning with ancient Egyptian shrines, where a complex mechanism run by a system of water waves seemed miraculous to the people of those times, down to ancient Greek oracles who made use of special air tubes, and including all the Catholic miracles, say, virgins who shed tears were piped up into their eyes through specially arranged tubes, all these supernatural things were frauds. Now, I personally have not heard of these shrines that light up at night, but I can say this. The church has always produced miracles when its position was critical. Today, the church is steadily losing ground.
1: In our country, where the people have every opportunity to receive an education, and where people are brought up on a materialist philosophy, this is especially noticeable.
2: Therefore, it's quite natural that it tried, by hook or by crook, to keep its Jew following.
1: Since you mentioned religion, Vladimir, I think it would be a place to say that people in the Soviet Union are absolutely free to worship if they want to, and they are not hindered in any way whatsoever.

Experienced it for over an hour.

0: lectures have taken place in Alabama where segregationists, with the connivance of the state authorities, are making brutal attacks on demonstrators. The scenes of bloodshed in Montgomery are reminiscent of the worst examples of savagery. In Montgomery on Saturday, crowds of enraged segregationists made a brutal attack on 21 Negroes and white people protesting against the anti-Negro laws. The streets were a scene of bloodshed. According to eyewitnesses, it was a terrible sight. It is also reported that one Negro was left lying in the streets in a pool of blood. The crimes of Bloody Saturday have the blessing of Governor John Patterson of Alabama. He took no steps to prevent the outrage and gave instructions to the police not to intervene. A characteristic feature of Bloody Saturday in Montgomery was that the racists turned on the reporters, particularly press photographers and cinema operators, who tried to take pictures of the scenes of brutality. Norman Ritter, reporter from Life and Time, was among those beaten up. These magazines are always trying to persuade their American and non-American readers how democratic and free everything is in the United States. It's difficult to guess what they will tell their readers now. It will have to be admitted that the members of this Peace Corps have a pretty difficult task. Who is going to believe their propaganda after what has happened in Alabama? While five whites and two Negroes were being arrested in Jackson for riding in the same bus, while fascist thugs were carving a swastika on the living body of a Negro student in Sumter, South Carolina, publicity experts at a convention in Washington were being reproached for their failure to show the world the real America. They were told they've not been able to play up American humanitarianism, integrity, and democracy. They can advertise American cornflakes and automobiles because they really are good. But how can they make the African Negroes sympathize with the unpunished beatings of American Negroes in Mississippi and Louisiana, the use of tear gas against them, the burning of their buses in Alabama, the torture of Herman Harris in South Carolina, and the unjust sentences passed on Negroes in Jackson? Don't you know that freedom is a bad word in the state of Mississippi?
1: The Americans are fond of saying that their democracy is founded on the belief that people themselves are capable of telling good from evil. But the Anti-American Activities Committee has appropriated the right to decide for everyone what is good and what is bad. The bill which it has drawn up is aimed at making Americans read only those newspapers which are approved by Washington and which give a tendentious estimate of events. It remains quite obvious to all that it is a body which lowers the dignity of American citizens and whose function is to control other people's lives.
2: Evidently they forget the times under the time. They are capable of giving a proper response to any use of force, and we have when needed making ourselves. West Berlin has been turned into a center for espionage and provocations against the socialist world. America's refusal to find a reasonable solution to the Berlin question suggested by the Soviet Union can lead to an explosion. That would be fatal for the United States, too.

0: Every person, if not deprived of common sense, sees and understands that the signing of a peace treaty is the way to improving relations between states. The granting to West Berlin of the status of a free city would mean that all countries of the world wishing to maintain economic and cultural ties with this city would have the right and possibilities to freely exercise these ties. Of course, agreement would have to be reached with the country across whose territory passed the communication that linked West Berlin with the outside world. If any country violates peace and crosses the borders, ground, air, or water, of another country, it will assume full responsibility for the consequences of aggression and will receive a proper rebuff. There are some in the West who threaten us, saying that if we sign a peace treaty, it will not be recognized, and that even arms will be brought into play to prevent its implementation. Evidently, they forget that times are different now. We are capable of giving a proper rebuff to any use of force, and we have what is needed to defend ourselves.
1: The struggle for peace means the struggle for the independence of the peoples against colonialism, for the liberation of the peoples from the yoke of imperialism, for the liberation of man. It means the struggle and labor in order to end the exploitation of man by man. The struggle for peace means to assert your independence in the face of colonialism, to assert the right of nations to self-determination, the right of every nation to decide its own fate, to maintain its sovereignty.

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1: 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This is Radio Prague. And here now is the latest news. Thank you today. The reactors to enough. There were lorries running through Prague in the city of Armstrong. Government declared such reports to be unapproved. They served up the government of the community and against the population. The government also stated that occupation forces have failed to keep the promise given to President Svoboda for designated state authorities to be free from restrictions and for government bodies to perform enforcement. On the contrary, more institutions are being closed down. At some places, members of the legitimate people's military have been disarmed. The government has requested the Secretary of Foreign Ministry to protest against the behavior of occupation troops and against the continued control of the country. This is the idea of foreign

Let us turn to the communist program. The target they are working to, adding communism, is a society of eternal peace between nations, freedom for all nations, universal well-being and prosperity for the people of the earth. What could be more patriotic than fighting for the happiness of one's people? That is a fair appraisal, with which it is impossible not to agree.

0: time for James. Willis Cummings in Washington, D.C. with the voice of America, James. Tonight, Duke Ellington and his orchestra in a medley of some of the famous songs. This was recorded in 1958.
1: How many times part in all those melodies? Well, here was done by one of the founders of Soviet singers, Alexander Varlamov.

These events are another reminder that militarist groups in the West have not abandoned their schemes, and that the people must not lack their vigilance in relation to those who have learned nothing from the lessons of the past. I'm not sure if you're not right.

0: not to experiment with nuclear arms. The race is an honest proposal, for mutual understanding.
1: Try and again, the Soviet Union has an convincing proof that it is ready to light not only a small candle, but a big bonfire of friendship and mutual understanding.

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0: the language is probably about right.
1: Mm-hmm.

0: a situation in which growth is essential. Even early on, we gave more creativity, originality, inspiration, exploring. I remember arriving there and thinking, this is fantastic,
1: beautiful, inspiring.
0: Is there some point at which we have to start thinking, what is actually going on? Because I'm not supposed to be here.
1: We'd be better elsewhere.
0: I'm taking things as I find them, and I therefore assume as you would see them if you were going to the same place. Go back to normal aspects of society.
2: Freedom and choice.
0: This is a combination that
1: makes people feel elevated.
0: Fantastic. And how far do you think we can take this ultimately?
1: I think it's important to constantly be asking that question.
0: I'm always doing that, you know.
1: I think what you end up with is more knowledge.
3: Which would basically mean that everybody has a stake in the pot, everybody has something.
0: Everything comes together, and it's just one of those magic moments.
3: And that has profound consequences. And we heard that number of times around the world.
0: And I did wonder, I'm not kidding you, if it became possible right now to make people better.
3: And perhaps you can give me some insight.
0: Oh yeah.

0: originality, inspiration. I am arriving there and thinking, this is fantastic. Beautiful. Is there some point at which we have to start thinking, what is actually going on? I am taking things as I find them, and I therefore assume as you would see them if you were going to the same place. Because I'm not supposed to be here. Freedom and choice. This is a combination that makes people feel elevated. Fantastic. And how far do you think we could take this ultimately?
1: I think it's important to constantly be asking that question.
0: I think what you end up with is more knowledge.
1: Which would basically mean that everybody has a stake in the pot. Everybody has something.
0: Everything comes together.
1: And that has profound consequences. And we heard that a number of times.
0: But I did wonder if it became possible right now to make people better.
1: And perhaps you can give me some insight.

We are in a situation in which we need more creativity and originality. I remember arriving there and thinking, this is inspiring. This is some point at which we have to start thinking, what is actually going on? I'm taking things as I find them. Freedom and choice. This is a combination that makes people feel elevated. And how far do you think we can take this ultimately? I think it's important to constantly be happy now.

0: 39715. 39715.
1: I cannot keep this secret any longer. Not from you. Allow me to confess. I want you, madam, madly. It's not, of course, what you say, but oh my, that cocksure precision, that saucy way you lift your voice just then. In my mind's eye, I dress you up in riding attire, cap, breeches, boots, stiffened crop in hand. 02588. 02588. You'll need no one-time pad to decode my desire. It's set down plainly in the text of flesh and blood. Some say you are fake, an electromagnetic hoax. Ha! I won't give you away. Madam, have no fear. Listen for my knock some shiny night in the season of the year.

Yeah. And you look at the king.

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1: This is Wave Farm radio art fellow Karen Werner, and you're about to hear a piece called 12 Miles Out, created by the New York-based project Neurotransmitter. Neurotransmitter was a project of Angel Navadas and Valerie Tavera that was active between 2001 and 2008. Neurotransmitter created 12 Miles Out in 2005, and it exhibited it for many years as an installation, rather than as a piece made solely for radio broadcast. 12 Miles Out is an example of radio art that addresses radio as content, as material, and as a space. The piece is also a kind of archive of pirate radio, an archive within an archive. Here is Neurotransmitter's description of the piece. 12 Miles Out is a visual and sound installation that merges analog radio technology and line drawing. This work continues Neurotransmitter's exploration of offshore pirate radio practice, prevalent in Europe in the 1960s and 70s, and in the U.S. a decade later. Pirate radio is a tactic that undermines corporate media domination and occupies the privatized space of radio bandwidth for non-commercial interests. 12 Miles Out specifically references Radio Caroline, one of the most infamous offshore radio ships. Installed, the drawing represents a Radio Caroline ship, circa 1964, setting the scene for the radio broadcast. The audio composition mixes live and ambient sound recordings of an ocean voyage Neurotransmitter took out into international waters, archival material from Radio Caroline broadcasts, and audio that references offshore pirate radio and the shifts in territorial boundaries that govern the sea. Multiple radios within the exhibition space will be tuned to the project's transmission frequency, or viewers can bring their own radios in order to listen to the work, end quote. Here's the 5.5-minute loop that is part of Neurotransmitter's 12 Miles Out.

0: Rhodesia, ministers have issued strong warnings to would-be terrorists. In New Zealand, the British rugby team has been beaten by 19-6. And in London, the General Secretary of the TUC, Mr. George Woodcock, is in hospital with a slight heart attack.
1: Right you are. Well, if you're having tea now, it's 5:12, or if you're going to eat at 6 o'clock, then you've got, 48 minutes to go before tea time.
2: I don't know what the weather's like where you are. It's calmed down a bit from what it was last night, but we still have a bit of a swell going for us at the moment. I've just been up on deck, I thought it might be good policy to get us over there before I came on the air. And the sea is very calm indeed, and yet the boat is rocking a bit. This is one of these scary little things about being at sea, you get a, which is called a side swell. It means the waves come at the side of the boat. And the boat can be rocking like anything, but the weather be quite nice. It isn't sunny yet, there's a sea fog. The skipper is going to move our boat just a little bit more inland and see if we can get a better result. So if you hear the engines running during the morning, that's what it is.
3: Australia, Sir Francis Chichester has run into rough conditions in the Tasman Sea. Several hundred miles north of his position, there is a fierce cyclone that is causing strong winds and making the sea rough. China, following an incident at the Chinese embassy in Belgrade in which a window was smashed, Chinese members of the staff at the Yugoslav embassy in Peking have gone on strike in protest of the incident. America, it's been announced that since the 1950s, America's arms sales to foreign countries have increased by 600%. Last year's sales had a value of over £700 million. As a result of the American sales, Britain can't even sell enough arms to Germany to offset the cost of the Rhine Army. Russia, as a result of the present anti-Russian attitude taken by the Chinese, the Russians have complained over the recent rioting outside their embassy in Peking. They've also protested over the treatment of their embassy staff. London. Last night, a man was shot outside a public house in the St. Pancras area. The incident occurred after a political argument in the pub between communists and fascists. The man was taken to hospital where he was operated on. His condition is said to be satisfactory.
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6: This is Tyler Maxson from the Wavefarm Radio Art Archive, and I'm introducing Einmal Rückumplung und Retour, or Once Feedback and Back, by Dieter Kovacic, better known by his stage moniker Dieb13. This self-reflexive radio piece intersperses feedback-generated composition by the artist with question-and-answer segments between the artist and a distorted, computer-generated voice. Here, Kovacic considers the topic of feedback in broad strokes, ranging from the invention of the regenerative circuit in 1913 to his own family history. His grandfather had been an assistant for one of the Austrian inventors of radio, to feedback's use as a design principle by musicians such as Jimi Hendrix, to its role as a social dynamic. So here is Einmal Rückumplung und Retour, originally broadcast on ORF in 2005.
7: Guten Abend. 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
1: Ja, am 1. 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
0: Mir bleibt nur noch vielen Dank fürs Kommen zu sagen und mich zu verabschieden. 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
3: 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In the original 2002 transmission, commissioned by the Walker Arts Center, a computer voice read aloud the entire source code for the Linux kernel into an online stream and an ad hoc FM station. This took just shy of 594 days. In this much shorter snippet, you'll hear strings of characters meant for interpretation by the programming language compiler, as well as a few annotations that the software developers left. The artists in Radio Qualia, Adam Hyde and Honor Harger, described Free Radio Linux as an audio distribution of their Linux kernel, suggesting that this popular open source operating system could spread to new users over the airwaves.
4: Sign 0 closing parenthesis opening curly brackets dir equals sign 0. X0400000 semicolon slash asterisk sgl out opening parenthesis post greater than sign eo closing parenthesis slash spcdir equals sign mpi spacing underscore scsiio spacing underscore control spacing underscore right semicolon slash asterisk data out opening parenthesis post greater than sign eo greater than sign dev closing parenthesis slash closing curly bracket as opening curly bracket len equals sign 0 semicolon closing curly bracket tag equals sign mpi spacing underscore scsiio spacing underscore control spacing underscore simpleq to the devices slash if opening parenthesis scpnt hyphen minus greater than sign device hyphen minus greater than sign tag spacing underscore supported closing parenthesis opening curly bracket slash asterisk some drives are too stupid to handle fairness issues with tag congruent period. We throw in the odd order tag to stop them starving themselves period. Slash if opening parenthesis jiffies hyphen minus hd hyphen minus greater than sign tag spacing underscore tick closing parenthesis greater than sign opening parenthesis 5 asterisk hertz closing parenthesis opening curly bracket tag equals sign mpi spacing. Underscore SCSIIO spacing underscore control spacing underscore ORDERIDQ semicolon HD hyphen minus greater than sign tag spacing underscore tick equals sign jiffy semicolon number of 0 slash asterisk these are always 0 exclamation mark opening parenthesis. Because this is a place for the device driver to dynamically assign tag numbers any way it sees fit period.
3: 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This is Andy Stuhl with the Wavefarm Radio Art Archive, and I'm glad to have the chance to introduce a 1943 selection from the Indians for Indians Hour. Started in 1941 by host Don Whistler, who also went by the name Keshkakosh, this show aired on University of Oklahoma station WNAD and served

0: into the 1970s as a widely listened to mode of intertribal exchange among the many indigenous groups living in the station's broadcast radius. As radio historian Josh Garrett Davis argues, because Whistler saw his role on the show as a convener of guest performers and interviewees across tribal affiliations, the resulting program became a landmark development for both community radio and indigenous-led media, decades before the more often cited points when American community radio and indigenous-owned stations both flourished. The recording you're about to hear is from episode 110, which is among the earliest of the many show recordings now preserved in the University of Oklahoma Library's digital collections. You'll hear Whistler open the show with his signature sign-on, then present a characteristic mix of commentary, guest voices, musical performances, and calls to local gatherings. In a passage toward the end that Garrett Davis points out, you'll hear Whistler reflect playfully on how indigenous music seemed ahead of the pop music sounds available in the increasingly homogenized and overwhelmingly white radio programming of 1940s America. Whistler's work as a broadcaster and community leader was also an artistic practice that reimagined the variety show model in accord with indigenous modes of a sonic exchange, and intervened in independent radio traditions to lasting effect.
1: This is the 110th program of the Indians for Indians Hour. Kishkikai speaking. Just about a minute to get something off my chest. I wonder how many of you heard the news broadcast yesterday afternoon saying that a Senate subcommittee was having hearings in Tulsa about the workings of the Pawhuska Indian Agency. Well, they are, and Senator Thomas and Senator Moore are both there. A part of the question seems to center around some 1,500 restricted Osages. I wouldn't try to pass judgment on that question at all, not knowing about any more about it than I do. But I do want to call your attention to the fact that the broadcast did not say anything about any Osages being present. The whole argument seems to be between the Senate subcommittee and the agency personnel. Now, I do not think that is right. There are certain advantages in being a restricted Indian. And if there is to be any change in the status of the Osages, then the Osages should have something to say about it. And that's true of all the rest of you. We'll talk about our rights some more when we get around to discussing Senate Bill number 1311 in a week or two. Well, folks, surprises always come in bunches, and we're advertising a great big rodeo here in Norman this coming weekend, and who should come strolling out riding up to my house this morning but Joe Yellow Eyes and some more of the boys. And they're up here as visitors today in the studio. And Joe, come over here and tell these folks hello. All right, Frank Bushy's here, too. Come over here, Frank, and say hello to the folks. All right, and here's Paul Black Bear. And here's another Don B. Wolf. Okay. You know, this is the time of year when everybody gets out and dances. And Frank Bushy wants me to tell you folks that there's going to be a great big Indian powwow in the city park at Kingfisher, Oklahoma. And it's on August the 21st, the 22nd, and 23rd. I'll tell you more about it in the later program. And Joe Yellow Eyes says there's going to be a corn dance at Watonga on August 17th and 18th. And everybody's invited to be there, too. And Chief Whitehorse out in Anadarko writes me that he's going to have a big dance out to his farm, a place 9 miles west and one north of Anadarko. And that's to be on August the 6th, 7th, and 8th. But that sounds like it starts this coming Saturday, don't it? Well, folks, no, last week I promised you some Sack and Fox was here to sing you some real songs. Well, here's three old-timers on this program. We'll start off with Ed Mack and Evans Walker. They were here one time, you know, and made some records with Marcellus Duncan. Of course, Mark's way off somewhere fighting somebody or something. Anyhow, he's not here, and the other one's Fred Ely. And he was here with Buster McClellan and Ed Shields quite a while ago. Now we're going to start this. We'll start this program off by singing a group of three songs. Tell you a little something about them. The first one is a pipe and gourd dance. This is an old Sack and Fox gift dance. And when a fella got to feeling real generous, you know, wanted to do something grand, why, he had a pipe and gourd dance and invited a bunch of people there, and he made presents. In the old days, it used to be customary to give a horse as a present. Of course, now, since horses are scarce, well, you just give them a piece of beef, and that's almost as scarce as a horse. Now, the second one of these dances is an owl dance, which isn't a Plains Indian dance at all. It comes from the Paiute country, way up in the mountains, in Nevada, Utah, and all through there. And, of course, after the Indians got to be on friendly terms, while they kept trading dances around, so we got this owl dance down in this country. Then we're going to wind up this third one on this group is a slow war dance, which, by the way, is a real war dance. It's the old-timer. And I'll explain more about that when we get down to a fast war dance, the difference between the two of them. All right, now we're ready to start. The pipe and gourd dance, owl dance, and the slow war dance. All right, Ed, take it away.
2: Walk on the gear.

0: Well, that was fun. If it wasn't so hot here in this studio, I'd do a little dance myself, but I crave to be excused at this time. Oh, Ed wants me to tell you folks that's listening and those of you that have gasoline enough to spare or a mule to ride, well, to come over to his place on Saturday and Sunday, August the 14th and 15th. He's going to have a dance out there. I suppose most of you know that Ed lives 3 miles north and one east of Shawnee. So, see, that's Saturday and Sunday, isn't it, Ed?
1: Yeah.
0: Okay, well, try and be there. I'm going to, if I can scare up some gasoline someplace or other, or, as I said, borrow a mule. Now we're going to, oh, yeah, before I forget it, had a whole bunch of mail here today in the box when I arrived up here. And since we have these fine singers here, I won't stop to read it to you. And there were some requests for special recordings to be played, and we'll get around to those probably week after next. Ed and Mac and Evans Walker and Fred Ely are going to sing us another group of three songs. This first in this group is a swan dance song. The Sacking Foxes had a clan that was called the Swan. The Swan Clan. And this song and dance belonged to that clan. And in the olden times, why only those who belonged to the clan could either use the song or dance to it. The second one in this group is a soldier dance song. And it's used after a successful war party. A long time ago when it was customary to take the scalps of your enemies. They brought the scalps back with them, and they had what they called the scalp dance. They named it that. I think the white man named it that because, as I explained before, they fastened these scalps on little hoops, and the women folks of the relatives, I should say, of the warrior, used them in the dance, carried them. And afterwards, they ceased to take scalps, why they still danced the dance after wars, and they began it after the First World War. It spread, woke up, revived, and everybody was dancing what they call a soldier dance. Essentially, it is a victory dance, a dance to do when the soldiers come back from a fight. And then third and last one on this group of three songs is a fast war dance. As I said a minute ago, the slow war dance was the real war dance. That's what they did a long time ago. But nowadays, to be more spectacular and to make something that really gets up and moves around, you know, like a modern jitterbug, why, the Indians introduced the fast war dance. Only they, of course, they was ahead of the white man as usual, and they introduced it several years ago, long before the white man ever thought of jitterbugging. But that's what it amounts to. Anyhow, it's a wonderful dance. Especially if you're young enough to keep up to it. That right, Ed?
1: Yeah.
0: All right, sing it for him.

0: 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I'm very pleased to introduce a 1974 piece by Howard Broomfield called A Radio Program About Radio. Broomfield, who passed away in 1986, was a member of the World Soundscape Project, an acoustic education and research group that composer R. Murray Schafer established at Vancouver's Simon Fraser University. The recording you're about to hear was Broomfield's contribution to a series that Schafer directed called Soundscapes of Canada. Across the 10 parts of the series, World Soundscape Project members drew heavily on field recordings they had conducted around the country for programs that attuned listeners to different aspects of Canada's sonic environments while reimagining the form and conventions of documentary broadcast. For the ninth program, Broomfield turned to radio itself as a facet of the acoustic ecologies the group studied. Using historical clips from 1930s radio dramas and interviews he conducted about people's radio listening habits, among many other sources, Broomfield playfully traversed the mystery and mundanity of broadcast radio. The piece is at once an anthropological study and a critical intervention into radio as a major part of the mediated sound worlds that people inhabit. Here is A Radio Program About Radio.
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1: 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Let me cut that, because that's too much. Right? 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
12: 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The temperature here in the Delta, 42 degrees. The wind's from the east at 7. The barometric pressure is rising 30.25 inches. We have cloudy skies. Sachs Harbor, 40. The wind's from the northwest at 14. Tuck, 41. The wind's from the north at 8. Port Good Hope reports winds out of the east at 7. 43 degrees. Norman Wells is 44 above. Mountain Daylight Saving Time now, 6:30. And now with evening report here.

0: visible frequency range by increasing the gravitational field around them. I mix these sounds from a source tape made by a certain Dr. Wells.
1: Le cerveau et son propre répertoire. C'est un théâtre sans limite. 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
3: Oh, Michael, I'm so glad you said that. When I first learned that you and Lisa had taken the steps I so wanted you to take, well, I must admit I had my reservations.
4: Well, I always thought that you favored our marriage.
3: Oh, I did. I thought it important that Charles have a father. His own father. Once I learned that you were his real father.

0: the start of this course through to the very end, the experience and know-how of the top professionals will be yours just by turning on a switch.
1: Perhaps you don't know her as well as you thought you did.
2: I know my daughter. Oh, how well I know my daughter.
1: Perhaps you don't know me.
0: If we keep working and striving. One wise man put it this way. If what you have done yesterday still looks good to you, you haven't done much today. And that, ladies and gentlemen,
3: tests have shown that prolonged exposure to this sound level induces severe hearing loss and eventually deafness.
0: Heighten the fun, brighten the occasion.
4: To begin at the beginning. It is spring. Moonless night in a small town. Starless and Bible black. The cobble streets silent and the hunched courtesan rabbit's wood limping invisible down to the slow black, crow black, fishing boat bobbing sea. The houses are blind as moles, or blind as Captain Cat, there in the muffled middle by the pump and the town clock. The shops in mourning, the welfare hall in widow's weeds, and all the people of the lulled and dumbfound town are sleeping now. Listen, it is night, moving in the streets. Processional, salt, slow, musical wind in the coronation street of Cumberland. It is the grass growing on Flanagan Hill.

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I think it's more comprehensive than most.

0: painted and plain heather tones for Trell in Morris with another location in Neverville. 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
1: Do you ever sit around on a summer night more than 100 vaguely fruits, restless,
2: crashed into the jungle?
1: You're a little bored with everything, and you wonder what to do.
2: The officials, they're all aboard.
1: Here's my answer.
2: Killed.
1: I jump in the car and go to a ball game. Get out in the fresh air, eat hot dogs, have a whale of a time. Maybe that's what you're missing. Try it sometime.
3: Oh, I listen to CBC. I forgot about that. I listen to the news on CBC and some of their special programs.
4: The language of music is... Oh, man. What happens here?
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0: The announcer has often been called the show window of his station. 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
1: Well, I'll tell you what I'd do. I'd stop them from advertising. I'd make it against the law. We don't need it.
0: The whole spectre of sporting.
2: Bernie Perrault, Philadelphia, Toronto Flyers, Maple Leafs, a hockey league game. Perrault played with the Philadelphia Blazers, the World Hockey Association last year.
3: Construction is slated to start sometime after September 1st. The office and fire hall will be contained in one story. The cloud of heaven will be for a fire.
4: Cari radioascoltatori, buonasera. 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
4: In 1971 at San Quentin Prison. George Jackson, the black revolutionary leader. And we hope you'll be listening to...

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3: Even if the kid doesn't know it, I'm out there walking right with him.
4: Choo-choos. I love the wheels. I love the blinds, the cabooses, the coal cars. I love them all. I love dreams. Can't get enough.

0: one for immediate expression, another providing a sonic environment for dancers that reflects their humanness and leaves room for their music movements to complete the form.
1: The most music with
0: often far more complex systems
1: music
0: of relations are consciously and laboriously constructed to fashion the inner workings of a music. This latter rather undramatic looking and deliberate activity is perhaps the least known and most time consuming aspect of composing, but this can evolve its own unique form, which in turn can evolve its own unique surface. And if this surface of sound we hear is the one the composer's after, there is no other way of getting it. The outside of the inside.
1: And decay.

0: the sea was born of the earth without sweet union of love, Hesiod says. But that then she lay for heaven, and she bare the thing which encloses everything, Okeanos, the one which all things are, and by which nothing is anything but itself measured so. Screwing earth, in whom love lies, which unnerves the limbs and by its heat floods the mind and all gods and men into further nature. Vast earth rejoices. Deep swirling Okeanos steers all things through all things. Everything issues from the one. The soul is led from drunkenness to dryness. The sleeper lights up from the dead. The man awake lights up from the sleeping.
1: Now Jericho was straightly shut up because of the children of Israel. None went out and none came in. And the Lord said unto Joshua, see, I have given into thine hand Jericho and the king thereof and the mighty men of valor. And ye shall compass the city, all ye men of war, and go round about the city once. Thus shalt thou do 6 days. And the seventh priest shall bear before the ark seven trumpets of ram's horns. And the seventh day ye shall compass the city seven times, and the priest shall blow with the trumpets, and it shall come to pass that when they make a long blast with the ram's horn, and when ye hear the sound of the trumpet, all the people shall shout with a great shout. And the walls of the city shall fall down flat, and the people shall ascend up, every man straight before him.
2: This is the mighty.
3: Irving Glick. Recording engineers James Reed and Colin Bennett. Tape playback on the stage, Vernon Ireland. Maintenance, Raymond Sosa and Mike Campbell. Coordinating technical supervision by Stanley Horobin. And we have the composer, R. Murray Schafer, on the telephone in his office at Simon Fraser University in Vancouver. Here he is, talking with Karen Keyser.
4: Hello, Murray.
5: Hello.
4: This is Karen Keyser speaking.
5: Hello. Couldn't conceive that someone dies and that the energy that was that person simply disappeared. But I had to believe, and I still believe, in a kind of transmutation of energy, that the energy must go somewhere and be transposed into something else.

0: of my ability, preserve, protect, and defend. Preserve, protect, and defend. Constitution of the United States. The Constitution of the United States.
1: So help me God.
0: So help me God.
1: Congratulations to the President.

0: natural.
1: So I told you that tunnel was
0: because Bruce had said he wanted you and to work with him in the middle of the camp.
1: But he didn't know I was afraid of bats. No, actually, I'm not afraid of bats. It's wolves that can.
2: Tigers. Tiger skin.
3: There's wolves around here.
1: No, I never seen that.
2: There's a tiger.
4: Wait till you hear the nighthawks.
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0: Good afternoon. Here is the CBC News. A fatal fire and apparent suicide have taken place in Burnaby. The RCMP found a man unconscious and burned in the Burnaby home, and he was dead on arrival to hospital. They also found a woman in the house, and she was tied up and dead, and several fires were still burning. Autopsies have been ordered, and an inquest will be held. Names of the middle-aged couple involved have not been released.
1: A young man, white male, described as being young, 5'6", and wearing a tan jacket and blue jeans. He's under the influence of either a drug or liquor. Apparently demanded the car keys of the complainant, a Mrs. Quinn, and he asked for the keys so he could steal the car.
0: However, Mr. Wallace also said Mr. Bennett is still active in provincial politics while trying to suggest he's retired.
1: I don't believe so. It doesn't say.
0: The boy whose body was found under a capsized canoe on Harrison Lake a couple of days ago was that of 6-year-old of North Vancouver. Apparently, his mother and stepfather were with him at the time, and the police are still trying to find the bodies. There are reports that the Dunhill Development Corporation, a home building company bought earlier this year by the provincial government, has been selling residential land at a profit to private developers. It's been reported that in one transaction, completed after the NDP government took control of the company, the corporation sold some prime residential land at nearly double the price it had paid a year and a half before, an increase that would be reflected in the eventual selling price of homes built on the land. In Washington, President Ford met with both his cabinet and the National Security Council and has asked members of each group to stay on the job, at least throughout the initial stages of his administration. Mr. Ford's press secretary, Jerry Terhorst, says Mr. Ford wants suggestions for Vice President to be submitted to him. Apparently, former President Nixon can see the light ahead in his rather dim financial picture. New York literary agent has told a close associate of Mr. Nixon that the former chief of state can earn at least $2 million for writing the books. It's reported that Mr. Nixon had a friend look into this matter some months ago. Meanwhile, two Democratic congressmen from Georgia introduced legislation in the House of Representatives which would grant immunity for former President Mr. Nixon from prosecution.

That was the news from the CBC's British Columbia newsroom.

0: 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Forty-one splicing tape. 7/32 of an inch by 66 feet.
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3: How often did you listen to it?
0: Oh, every night we were listening to it, and the kids all around us, let me know now, let me get...
3: Oh, one at a time.
0: Yeah. We had two of these little things that stuck in your ear, you know.

0: heaven in your soul.
1: Oh, yes. Oh, that was quite a treat, mind you. Yeah. You bet your life. You get all that news and get it that way. It was all new to us. Get in touch with

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1: closing of places of entertainment.
2: And we had to tell him we'd have a script in the morning.
0: The regional
2: Charlie, I've been thinking over these comic strips.
0: Program.
2: Now take Mutton Jeff. Now that's popular. One fella is a great big man and the other one's a little bit of fella.
0: Jerry's.
2: And that's what we've got to get. Yeah, but the people aren't going to see us on the radio.
0: This is the fourth news.
2: Yeah. Well, we've got to do it with our voices.
0: Copyright reserved.
3: Get in touch with God.
1: If they were hit by a bomb, large numbers would be killed or injured.
3: Turn your radio on.
1: Churches and other places of public worship will not be closed.
2: Maybe if one of us had a high voice and the other one a low voice, that would give them a picture.
0: Berlin.
2: Yeah.
0: German government.
2: Say, guys, you're right as two rabbits.
0: His Majesty's government in the United Kingdom.
2: Yeah, you know, Charlie, I think we're

0: get down pretty low, can't you?
1: Well, yes, I can get down pretty low.
0: Keep going. Get down lower.
1: Like down here?
2: German government.
0: Not bad. Now, listen. See if you can put a little dialect in it.
1: Yeah, well, I'm going to stay right down here and talk like this here. How does it sound, Brother Gosling?
0: Sounds great. Now, you hold that voice, and I'll try to get a high one.
2: Poland.
1: Yeah, I'll do that. And you get on up there.
2: Polish territory.
0: How does it sound up here?
2: His Majesty's government in the United Kingdom.
1: No, well, get up higher. Get way up there.
0: How does it sound up here?
1: Yeah, put a little dialect in the thing. And put a rasp in there. Like that little fella that worked in the drugstore in Atlanta.
0: Put a little rasp in there. How do that sound to you now, Brother Carrillo?
3: All gatherings for purposes of entertainment and amusement, whether outdoor or indoor, which involve large numbers congregating together, are prohibited until further notice.
1: That sure sounds good to me, boy. I think we done got something here. Boy, I sure hope so.
4: Good evening, ladies and gentlemen. This is your Vic Paul family service.
5: Charlie, what's the matter?
6: Starts light. And so...
5: Did you hear what Willie called those two fellows?
4: These next 2 weeks...
0: Yeah,
5: Famous Amos and...
6: Very fun.
5: Handy Andy.
4: Three Rectal Project Group. Sold at exactly half its price.
5: Amos and Andy.
7: Yeah, Amos and Andy, you're right.
8: Well, I'll go and show this barbershop here. Up to Mark, see if he knows where I can get a new car.
4: Best of all,
8: Hello there, Shorty.
6: Well, I'll be doggone if what's cooking you got? Hiya, Jake,
5: friend. Sail is all right.
6: It's all.
5: You'll find all those sandwiches.
7: Yeah.
8: Shorty, maybe you can help me here.
6: To save one.
8: I gotta get a fine car in a hurry.
6: We must now make up our minds.
9: Oh, the day is classy looking all right.
10: Here is the fourth news, copyright reserved.
5: You get enough.
9: I had a roadster once. I wanted to make it look like a foreign car.
11: Everyone was crying, oh my God. And we never really expected to see daylight.
9: So I had the steering wheel put over on the right-hand side.
10: This is London.
8: Move the steering wheel, huh?
9: Oh, when I come down the street, everybody look at me.
12: I'm a lock.
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13: You know what?
7: And got quite a bang out of it, too.
11: Thought we would be asphyxiated.
8: Why would you dive into the slant?
14: But he is a man of very tough fiber. We've always been personal friends.
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16: Each product or service that's extolled to the listener may require a slightly different treatment. 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
3: 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And finally, on the first reading to Elizabeth Archie, thank you very much for the parcel.
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26: 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I'm Doug Gannon, and this is Ideas. Tonight we conclude our series of Soundscapes of
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27: Universal Time. At the tone, 6 hours.
28: Like almost everything in the world,
27: coordinated
28: by
27: the time.
28: For various purposes. My aim is to demonstrate how the modern state may use psychiatry as a weapon against the individual citizen. The involuntary pre-trial psychiatric examination of persons accused of crimes is such a weapon. The individual subjects to an examination
29: is imprisoned
28: at first and tried later
29: if at all.
28: The more
29: populous
28: humanitarian
30: humanitarian
28: would prefer to this procedure.
30: I believe after January in the manat
28: we call it 59th
30: Street. Now, but you are hanging down that. Do you have to look?
3: And with the same information in the Lucia language, here's Jim Curry.
31: Unge Inuga General Hospital. 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
27: Psychiatric justice.
31: Nick, Doug Zek only.
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0: And it was prepared by Howard Broomfield, an associate to the World Soundscape Project. 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
1: What I've tried to do in the program is to take the stuff of radio, the stuff that radio has been throughout its lifetime, since about 1920 for commercial radio, well, for broadcast radio, I've tried to take that lifetime and compress it into an hour. I've begun in the first part by just finding out what people think about radio now. I've kind of done a social survey of radio, and throughout the song Turn Your Radio On, which was written when radio first came out, it was an expression of the people's first thoughts about radio. Throughout that song, I've put in the clips of what people are thinking about radio now. And in the second part, I try to demonstrate how the sound of radio affected history.
0: Yeah, you've used a lot of historical material in this program, haven't you?
1: Mm-hmm.
0: Historical tapes, and also, as you just mentioned, material that you collected down on street corners and places like that.
1: Mm.
0: You've produced several radio programs, rather surrealistic programs, of which this is the latest. I've always thought that you're the sort of composer that collects a lot of material out of the trash can.
1: There are some quotes from certain of the radio personalities in Vancouver, and there are pieces of music that you people have done that have been on the CBC in the past, and I'm not sure what their fate was there.
0: Well, shall we just... do you want to say anything more about it, or shall we just listen to
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0: That was Howard Broomfield's A Radio Program About Radio, part 9 of the 10-part Soundscapes of Canada series, produced by the World Soundscape Project at Simon Fraser University in 1974 under the direction of R. Murray Schafer. 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
1: I'm Jess Beer for the Wave Farm Radio Art Archive, and I'm pleased to introduce North Country, a 1995 piece by a central figure in the American radio art field, Helen Thorington. Playing on themes of memory, time, hypertextuality, and principles of storytelling, the piece includes dreamlike interludes and repeated phrases and images that give the sense that we are skipping not only from one story to another, but between layers of a story, told several times over in several different media and perspectives. Let's hear it now.
2: North Elba, New York, July 1993. The skeletal remains, believed to be that of an adult female between the ages of 37 and 47, were discovered by a couple fishing in a small lake off Route 73 near the town of North Elba. The skull had a gunshot wound in its right side. Additional bones and the remains of clothing, including jeans, work boots, a shirt, sweater, and a leather jacket, were also found. In spite of the grisly scene, suicide, not murder, is the suspected cause of death.

In all likelihood, the bullet damaged the hippocampus. Had she lived, she would no longer have had the ability to form memories. The investigation revealed numerous signs of animal activity in the area. The lower portion of the skeleton was missing, and while the upper part, including the skull, was relatively complete, the heads of a number of the bones, including those of the long humeri and ulni from the arms, had been bitten off post-mortem. The remains of the victim's jeans, shirt, and jacket were found near the bones. The bones and other evidence were carefully gathered up by the investigators. They were brought in and turned over to myself as the region's deputy chief medical examiner at exactly 2 p.m. An hour after the police brought them in, I removed the remains from the carton and systematically laid them out on a tabletop in my office. The reassembly process began with the skull.

0: Who is she? Who is she?
1: Simon says, please tell the story from the beginning. Go back, all the way back.
2: She goes back as far as she can. She thinks of astronomical space. She thinks of the picture she has seen of matter propelled forward by the hypothetical explosion known as the Big Bang. Great chunks of spherical material moving toward her from some distant point, some earlier moment.
3: It's always difficult to find the beginning. Or better, it's difficult to begin at the beginning and not try to go further back.

Her eyes travel quickly over the quiet, undisturbed waters of the lake, noting the perfect reflection of the shoreline, the ruler straight cut of the hemlock's lower branches, a line etched into the woodland by hungry deer, their sharp teeth imposing a shape and orderliness seemingly of human origin on the entangled wildness and desolation of the northern shore. And there, where the shoreline bends, standing straight and tall against the fir as it had for years, the silvery, ghost-like remains of a tamarack. Her eyes linger in admiration on the intricate filigree patterns it casts onto the lake's imaging surface.

Glacial terrain, they had said. In the distance, beyond the hill called Forgotten Hill, skeletons of old mountains stand, 1 billion years old. And here, at the lake's margin, the same ice age terrain, a soil so rocky, a sudden wind might tip and upend the trees, their roots unable to penetrate deeply enough to secure themselves against the sudden heaving of the earth or the accidental play of violent winds. Close to where she stands, a 30-foot fir tilts to one side, its gnarled roots spread out across the surface of an erratic boulder. Looking for all the world like the arms of a giant squid, she thinks, and raises her arms playfully in a gesture of mock menace. A giant squid. An Architeuthis. Architeuthis. Where did that come from? She knows nothing about squid, and her Latin all but disappeared over 40 years before. Veni, vidi, she says. I came, I saw. She can't remember the third word. She guides the canoe slowly across the lake, her eyes searching for something. She's not sure what. A sign, perhaps. Something that will give direction to her movements. She sees nothing. And that, she realizes, is the point. She settles on the wildest stretch of shoreline, a place without pathways, a wilderness in which it makes sense to strike out in any direction, and with strong, quick strokes, paddles toward it. She beaches the canoe on the far side of a tangled mass of dead and broken trees in an area dominated by reeds and grasses where it will not be seen from the water. Then, putting the pack on her shoulders, she moves quickly into the wet wilderness.

0: Science isn't simply a matter of collecting facts. It's about arranging them as well. You build a structure of inferences. You snap them together piece by piece. The arrangement is everything. Think of scientific theory as a mental construct that helps you organize data in a useful way. It's a convenient fiction.
1: Something snaps into place. "Vicky," she shouts. "I conquer. That's it." No wonder I couldn't remember.

0: 3 hours later, a middle-aged woman enters her new office. Seating herself at the desk, she stares at the terminal's blank window, straining for understanding. How is it possible for someone to disappear and never be missed? How is it possible that no one ever inquired for this woman? Not one person in 3 years. For a time, the questions repeat themselves.
1: Not one. How is it possible? Not one. How is it possible? Not one. How is it possible? Not one.
0: Then gradually they fade, absorbed into the immense, inarticulate underside of her own life.
2: Who is she?
3: Dream is a second life. We cannot determine the exact moment when the self under another form goes on with the task of existence.
4: The concept of person is not a concept that stands still.
5: I can't believe it. The Eastern Wood Rat is disappearing. There are only 11 left, and you know what? Nobody knows why.

0: She returns to an awareness of her surroundings, reaches for the terminal switch, and pushing one of a number of nearby cartridges into the port, turns on the machine. Within minutes, she is paddling the cold, choppy waters of a northern lake. Text. It is midsummer. The skies are clear, and the sun's rays strike with a blinding brightness. The wind is blowing, and the day is icy cold. The coldest winds blow from the mountains to the north, where ice still covers the peaks. She wraps her legs in woolen leggings in anticipation of the cold and pulls a deerskin jacket over her sweater. Still, in spite of the cold, her palms grow sweaty as she approaches the shore, and wet patches spread out under her arms. She tries to remember that this is a game, like many she has played before, and that in all likelihood, she will accumulate bonus lives before she is through. But she knows it is not like other games. It is drawing her in, taking possession of her, affirming its own reality through her. She experiences a twinge of near terror at the thought that her life is not under her control. Then, as her eyes continue to probe the shoreline, trying to catch a glimpse of any unusual movement, she forgets her fear and finds herself wondering how she came by this amazingly natural skill with a canoe, this alertness to her environment, this sense of connection to the water, the air, the land toward which she moves. The stillness of the shore is uncanny. Where she is, the wind blows, a sharp, cold breath requiring both strength and attention to navigate the small craft, to keep it moving in one direction. On the shore, nothing seems to move. She fixes on the tops of the tallest trees. There is no wind. On the water, close to shore, it's like glass. The skeleton of an ancient tamarack throws intricately embroidered patterns onto its mirror-like surface, reminding her of something.
1: Everything is a secret mirror of something else, Simon says.
2: Wrong! Thomas De Quincey said it!
3: Frankly, I astonish myself. 40 years out of college, my education all but forgotten, and I remember Thomas De Quincey. Who am I?

And then it happens. The shoreline begins to waver and shift. The trees no longer stand straight, but bend first in one direction, then another, like an image breakup on a screen. Details blur and fade, images disappear, while between and around, a gray space enlarges, grows enormous, and a terrifying emptiness fills her vision.

0: It's always unsettling to think what we might be missing, but mind and memory tend to organize experience in their own way.
1: Simon says, tell the story from the beginning.
2: The facts, damn it, just give me the facts.
3: Case becomes one more folder in the file of unsolved crimes.

0: The screen is blank. The terminal off. She stares at it, puzzled by its presence so close to her face, troubled by the experience of disillusion and emptiness that envelops her. Outside, a northeasterly wind begins to blow. The temperature falls. In the morning, she rises early before dawn and begins the 20-mile drive to her office. The road is slippery, and to her surprise, it curves more than she remembers. But then, she is not that familiar with the drive, and the slick surface requires her focused attention. Later, she will remember with some curiosity the intensity of the experience, and a few set pieces. The hypnotic tick of the windshield wipers, a picture of herself hunched forward, straining to see the road. She wonders if she has confused the materials of this new memory with old memories of movies. One scene seems unique. She is passing through a particularly dark, wooded area when she slows to consider which of two branching roads to take. The one to the left has the force of a magnet, drawing her irresistibly toward it. But the road's surface is like glass, reflecting the lights, the front of the car, her own huddled image, while over the right-hand fork a white mist lifts, revealing the solidity of wet asphalt. At the last minute, she brakes, the car sliding sideways for 10 or 12 feet before she can bring it under control and return to the right fork. She had been frightened, she remembers, by the thought of navigating a space that reflected back her own image. By evening, memory of the road's location has faded. She suspects it may be somewhere 8 to 10 miles from home, perhaps where the hand-painted sign reads Fibo or Elbow, but its location no longer seems important.
1: Look, I'm only interested in ascertaining the facts. The facts. Just one little fact.
2: So tie a yellow ribbon round the whole crime scene. The whole crime scene.
0: The snow begins Sunday evening. By early Monday, 12 inches have fallen. School is canceled. Without it, the plows will take their time. They will probably not reach her road before noon. She lies in bed, comfortable with the fact that she is not going anywhere. North Elba. The words break through the wash of vague, comfortable, dreamlike thoughts, stunning her with their significance. The sign said Elba, probably North Elba. Abruptly, she sits up,

0: text. The cold has deepened. The snow, once confined to the peak of the distant mountain, now extends well below the frost line. The wind is bitter. As your canoe approaches the northern shore, brushing through the pale dead weeds, you can hear the sound of thin ice breaking. There is a partially submerged canoe near a mass of dead and broken trees. Beyond the swampy land stretches east and west, blackened and limbless trees rising up out of the partially frozen waters. A cold white mist hovers over the apparent desolation.
1: Decomposition follows a predictable course. The muscles and ligaments gradually decompose to the point that when a skeleton is picked up or otherwise disturbed, it falls apart. After 2 years, there's no soft tissue left. The bones are completely isolated.

She guides her canoe carefully past the blackened trees. She listens attentively to the sound of breaking ice and the thump and scratch of the dead limbs hovering just beneath the surface. The canoe comes to rest 20 feet from solid land, stuck in the decay of once dead woodland. She sloshes through the partially frozen water. Dead grasses and foot-deep mulch catch at her feet. Inside her waders, her legs and feet grow cold. When she looks back toward the canoe, she can see her pathway through the broken mirror of ice.

She changes from waders to a pair of lined boots, and with her rucksack slung over one shoulder, surveys the woods. Daylong sun has warmed the pine boughs. Now and then, the branches bend, and their burden of snow falls to the ground, startling her. There is no other sound. Suddenly she stops. There are unexplained words in her head. They come in a voice younger, but otherwise very like her own. For the listener who listens in the snow. She says them to herself. For the listener who listens in the snow. Remembering them as if they were friends, but unable to put them or the voice into a context. She feels the breath of the empty space, the cold, the night closing in.

In general, a body left exposed to the elements in winter will decay more quickly from within. The surface larval activity that can consume the skin in summer, that won't exist. In hot weather, maggots will typically strip a body to the bone in 2 weeks.

0: text. You can no longer remember your step-by-step passage to this spot. You feel as if there has been a jump. Some oddly incomprehensible transition. Information is missing.
1: It's the gun.
2: Looking for the cause of forgetting is like looking for the cause of darkness on a moonless night. Instead of asking what happened to cause the darkness, we must wonder why there is no moon. Instead of asking what happened to cause forgetting, we must look for what would have caused remembering had it not been absent.
3: What would have caused remembering?
0: Behind her, the landscape has eroded, details thinned out, images disappeared. She does not remember the canoe, or the lake, or the intricate image of the dead tamarack reflected on its surface. The sun slips behind the trees. The cold deepens. She moves closer to the woods, gathers pine cones, sticks, broken limbs while she can still see. The window frames the scene in unnatural silence. She continues to stare into the fading light at a woman building a fire, but now she is aware of being cut off from her. The sounds she hears are not those of a wilderness setting, but of a domestic one. They belong to a here in which a refrigerator has just begun to hum. She searches her bedside table for a map, locates North Elba, and traces the small winding road that leads to the dark backward of time. She is upset by the words she had intended to say to the road on which I live.
4: Is there a difference?
3: Difference?

0: Text. The snow has obliterated all the boundaries by which your world is generally defined. You can no longer see the terrain or the pathways that have given you direction. You may stay where you are, or you may strike out in any direction.
1: Gorillas and chimps living in a well-maintained environment tend to remain there. If you leave the door to their enclosures open, most will watch the open door for a while, then walk over and take a hesitant look outside. Then, 95% of them will close the door.
0: She stretches, jumps from one foot to another, beats her chest and arms for warmth. The snow extends pure and unmarked to the horizon. Its beauty in the early morning light as dazzling as anything she can remember. A feeling like intoxication begins to flood her limbs.
2: It's the gun. It stopped firing.
3: Remembering transforms one kind of experience into another. In being remembered, an experience becomes a different kind of experience. It becomes a memory, with all that entails, not merely of the consistent, or the enduring, or the reliable, but also of the fragile, the errant, the confabulated.

beginning. Honor the chronological order of events. Only then will what you say be revealed as possessing meaning.

0: You've been listening to North Country, written and produced by Helen Thorington. The sound score was composed by Helen Thorington with Guy Klukchevik accordion and Elise Kermani voice. The narrator is Jane Altman. Other voices, Dan Hagen, Regina Beyer, Peter Fernandez, Andrew Jaffe, Bill Morlock, Jerry LaRosa, and Helen Thorington. 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The commission was made possible with a grant from the Meet the Composer Reader's Digest Commissioning Program in partnership with the National Endowment for the Arts and the Lila Wallace Reader's Digest Fund, and with additional funds from the New York State Council on the Arts.
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2: Sherry Delise produced From Scratch Fidelity for The Listening Room, a celebrated radio art program at the Australian Broadcast Corporation. From Scratch Fidelity is a meditation on two archival recordings, Zulu's Ball by King Oliver's Creole Jazz Band in 1923, and a 1948 interview with Helen Keller and her assistant Polly Thompson by the Australian Broadcast Corporation's Peter McGregor on the occasion of Keller's 1948 visit to Australia. The piece also features a recording of Claire Rockmore on the theremin, an instrument played without touch. From Scratch Fidelity is a piece I listen to again and again for its associative structure, its musicality, and maybe most of all, the way it plays with themes of recording and touch. The piece is 18 and a half minutes long.
3: In 1923, King Oliver's Creole Jazz Band was the toast of Chicago. It was playing at the Lincoln Gardens, and everybody who was anybody in jazz and dance music went there to listen to them. It featured the twin cornets of the King himself and of the young Louis Armstrong, who, as we know, was to become, I suppose, the great god of the trumpet in jazz. One fine day, the orchestra was summoned to a recording session at the Jeanette Studios in Richmond, Indiana. In those days, there weren't such things as microphones. It was all done into a big horn, and the net result was cut onto a wax disc, which was kept in an oven to make it soft. Then it would be put into a felt-lined box and rushed to the processing plant, where it would be electroplated and a metal negative would be made. The problem was that on this occasion, of the various records made in the studio that day, one of them suffered some sort of damage, possibly because the box in which it was being carried fell on the floor, or even perhaps an overenthusiastic jockey engineer sat on the wax, who knows? But the result was that when it got to the processing plant, nobody really checked to see whether it was in workable condition or not. And the first thing that anybody knew that it was not really quite up to par was when the pressings were issued. And the records, in this case of a title called Zulu's Ball, were quite unlistenable. The reason was that the groove had been actually squashed to an angle of 45 degrees. Normally it would be something like 90 degrees to the flat surface of the record so that the needle could then trace the modulations in the groove. At 45 degrees, well, you can't actually get inside. So most of this was withdrawn until a couple of copies turned up, a couple of copies that got away, in the late 40s. One of those has disappeared, but in the mid-70s, quite good trace was made of this extremely rare recording, a unique recording, in fact, by the engineer constructing a pickup head which actually read the groove at an angle of 45 degrees. And that is how we can hear Zulu's Ball to this day. Unfortunately, the record, although it still exists, has passed through different hands, and as a result of being played on various heavy phonograph sound boxes, it's now basically ruined.

0: As a child, Helen Keller was taken by her father to Alexander Graham Bell in the hope of having her hearing restored, but to no avail. Though meningitis had rendered her unable to see or hear since birth, famously, it was through her teacher's touch that she found a way to speak to the world. By the time of her 1948 public tour of Australia, such was her near-mythical status, crowd control was required to protect the 68-year-old Helen from those hoping to make physical contact with her. The Australian Broadcasting Corporation's Peter McGregor was one of those fortunate enough to conduct an interview with Helen through her companion Polly Thompson, and he set up a disc cutter to record the conversation. As they spoke into the microphone, the open palm of the platter spun underneath the tip of the cutter stylus, and a delicate line was etched into the soft acetate coating of the disc medium.
1: I'm sitting in the lounge room of Helen Keller. Deaf and blind Helen Keller has come here to Sydney with her secretary and her substitute for eyes and ears, Miss Polly Thompson. And it really is a wonderful experience to see these two together and to hear them talk, and that's what you're going to do now. First of all, Miss Thompson is going to tell us how long she's been with Helen Keller.
2: I have been with Helen for 34 years. People are generally very interested in knowing how I communicate with Helen. I spell into her hand by the manual alphabet. It's very simple. Of course, I spell very fast. I spell every letter of every word. But after having been with Helen for 34 years, I ought to be able to spell pretty rapidly. Helen says I spell about 85 words a minute. She says that is going express.
1: Well, it certainly is when you're using every letter of each word. No abbreviations.
2: No abbreviations at all.

0: Helen taught me in the first place the manual alphabet, and she didn't teach me any abbreviation.
1: And how is she able to follow you, Miss Thompson?
0: She reads my lips. And I will show you, Mr. McGregor, how Helen reads the lips. With her thumb resting on the throat, her first finger on the lips, the second on the nose. With her thumb on the larynx, she gets the guttural sounds. Words like goodness. Golf.
2: Golf.
0: And the K's, kangaroo.
2: Kangaroo.
0: And with her first finger on the lip, she gets the labial sounds, the P and B sounds. Perth. Perth, yes. Brisbane.
2: Brisbane.
0: Brisbane, yes, yes. And with her second finger on the nose, she gets the nasal sounds, the M and N sounds, like machinery. Machinery.
2: Machinery,
0: yes. Nova Scotia.
2: Nova Scotia.
0: Far from home, Helen. Yes. Tasmania.
2: Tasmania.
0: I thought I'd catch her.
1: That really is wonderful. You've got to speak clearly, and it seems that she can pick up every word you say.
0: Oh, yes. Excuse me, I've got a cold. I always think it is so amazing that Helen gets a word like vicissitude, for instance. Vicissitude.
2: Vicissitude.
0: Yes, it is amazing, never having heard a sound, you know.
1: And how would she get on if she hadn't you? Is there anyone else in training?
0: Oh, well, there are others who can spell into Helen's hand, and of course she can read almost anyone's lips if they speak slowly and distinctly. I think probably Helen would have to give up her public life, but I always say that I hope that Helen is taken first.
1: But I feel you would miss her almost as much as she would miss you.
0: Yes, I think I'll not want to last very much longer after Helen goes.
1: Well, let's speak of pleasures. Helen, I know, has a lot of pleasures. I saw some flowers come into her. She felt them with her fingers, and I thought she had some wonderful thoughts you could tell about these flowers. I wonder if she'd speak about flowers for us.
0: Helen, won't you tell Mr. McGregor and your friends what flowers mean to you?
2: Flowers express to me.
0: Flowers express to me.
2: The spirit of forms.
0: The spirit of forms.
2: More beautiful than can be seen.
0: They symbolize immortality.
2: And the joy of a life unfettered by limitation.
0: I'd like to say that Helen can distinguish most of the flowers. There are very few that she cannot.
1: And the colors sometimes?
0: Well, the red roses and purple pansies, they have a thicker petal than the white or the pink rose or the white pansy.
1: What else can she tell by feel or by vibration? Can she hear music?
0: Oh, yes. She follows music perfectly by placing her hand on the instrument. She keeps perfect time. She gets the rhythm.
1: Well, then there are two things I want to ask her, Miss Thompson. What is her favorite flower and her favorite music? Would you tell us that?
0: Helen, they have a thicker petal than the white or the pink rose or the white pansy.
1: What else can she tell by feel or by vibration? Can she hear music?
0: Oh, yes. She follows music perfectly by placing her hand on the instrument. She keeps perfect time. She gets the rhythm.
1: Well, then there are two things I want to ask her, Miss Thompson. What is her favorite flower and her favorite music? Would you tell us that?
0: Helen, what is your favorite flower?
2: Flowers. I have different flowers.
0: I have different flowers. Just as I have moons. But roses.
2: Violet
0: and lilies of the valley.
2: For trees, I passionately love the eucalyptus tree for the fragrance, you see, yes.
1: Thank you so much for those words, because we love them here in Australia too.
0: And Helen, What is your favorite music?
1: Or her favorite instrument?
2: Beethoven's Ninth Symphony.
0: Beethoven's Ninth Symphony.
2: It symbolizes it to me.
0: Because it symbolizes to me.
2: It symbolizes triumph over deafness.
0: It's sublime triumph over deafness.
1: Well, thank you so very, very much, Helen Keller. I feel we could go on talking for a long, long time. But I mustn't be selfish. I know many others want to talk with you. And I've already had more than my share. Thank you so very much.
0: Thank you, Mr. McGregor. It's very delightful.

And the record of Zulu's ball itself is a fetish item, as they say, and changed hands many times since it was discovered in a junk shop in the mid-40s. Very large sums of money, in fact. The last time, for approximately $5,000. And, in fact, the status of the record as an object has rather become more than the status of the record as a piece of music. People just want to touch it.

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1: In its 10 years as a weekly national series from 1987 to 1998, New American Radio commissioned and distributed over 300 original works. 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

0: There's something about that.
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2: The Lord has sent me to you.
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3: You are an idea of God.
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2: 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Ask what you decide you don't want. 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Ask what you decide you want.
4: It's remarkably easy.
7: It's going to be even easier for you.
13: You can get there someday.
14: You can do it too.
13: Self-doubt never gets you anywhere.
12: It was just all done for me, and it was really easy.
0: It just sounded and looked too good to be true.
15: It seems so simple.
4: Painless to use.
15: It's so easy. It worked for me in a hotel room.
0: And there really is no reason why you shouldn't see for yourself.
11: They need to be restrained, or we need to constantly be keeping them from killing themselves,
0: They give up on themselves. They have no self-esteem.
16: Well, if it would look too hard, I would lay it down and I would go to sleep.
15: Now tell me, when did you begin to have a problem?
17: It's a problem that affects almost every woman I know.
18: Correct my self-image. I know many of you have tried pills.
0: But I just couldn't find one that worked for me.
19: I've tried everything.
20: Trying to find something that would in fact make a difference.
0: Oh, I tried everything.
20: And I've tried everything on the market.
0: I tried everything. Nothing worked.
20: Nothing worked.
18: Correct my self-image.
21: You aren't enjoying your life to the fullest. 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
5: It's a mental thing, isn't it?
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5: Rearrange a lot of furniture inside your head.
10: Now you laugh, that's just what my wife did.
6: If you don't have a plan for conditioning your own mind and emotions,
2: if you don't do something about your life right now,
6: you're gonna fall into somebody else's plan. That's just reality.
11: They give up on themselves.
12: Either I'm too small or too slow.
11: They have no self-esteem.
12: My family doesn't have the right kind of money.
2: For years I've been trying to get out of the rat race.
12: Or not smart enough, or I didn't get educated in the right place.
13: Get out of that job that you hate.
12: Or I'm black, or I'm a woman, or I'm a Hispanic.
6: Probably won't work anyway, so why even try?
12: So I've built in my own excuses of why I can't succeed, so I don't.
6: But you can make it through those walls if you focus on where's the hole.
2: I will create that burning desire within me every day.
0: Everything you learn can be applied that day.
6: You gotta stop making excuses. You gotta take some action.
0: I promise this will change your life. You have my word on it.
14: This is a non-surgical process that can change your life.
0: I promise this will change your life. You have my word on it.
11: And you know, it's also increased his self-confidence and his self-esteem, too.
0: I promise this will change your life. You have my word on it.
15: It also boosts your self-confidence and self-esteem.
0: I promise this will change your life. You have my word on it.
14: And if for some remote reason you don't go through with it, the procedure is reversible.
0: I promise this will change your life. You have my word on it. I promise this will change your life. You have my word on it. I promise this will change your life. You have my word on it. I promise this will change your life. You have my word on it. I promise this will change your life. You have my word on it. I promise this will change your life. You have my word on it. I promise this will change your life. You have my word on it. I promise this will change your life. You have my word on it. I promise this will change your life. You have my word on it. I promise this will change your life. You have my word on it.
16: So we pray, our Father, who art in heaven, hallowed be thy name.
17: Relax and enjoy the good life that could be yours.
0: If I told you I didn't enjoy the lifestyle I have, I'd be lying.
2: Do you have a lifestyle you like to live?
0: 4 months ago, I took another cruise through the Caribbean.
18: You can live how and where you want.
0: I just got back from 10 days in Europe, and in 2 months, I'm going to Bermuda for the 10th time.
19: And work and live the way you want to.
0: Wouldn't you like to enjoy an exciting lifestyle? Well, do something about it.
2: Do you like to be free?
0: What do you really want out of life? What are some of the dreams that you gave up on a long time ago?
2: How can you be wealthy?
0: Did you make the right choices? Take advantage of the opportunities that presented themselves? Did you recognize the opportunities?
20: I just turned 40 this year, and life begins at 40, so I'm starting a new career and I'll be a millionaire.
0: Did you give your family all that you could have given them?
2: Do you like to be free?
0: Can you at least say you tried?
2: Do you like to be free?
0: You tried.
2: Do you like to be free?

0: I had to smoke. I had to smoke.
1: Cancer.
0: I had to smoke.
1: Cancer.
0: I had to smoke.
1: Cancer.
2: Ever since I was a teenager,
0: I had to smoke.
3: I like smoking.
2: I had been addicted to tobacco.
4: Smoke for about 30 years.
3: I'm not
1: fear
3: a bad
1: of cancer. Fear of
2: breast for years,
1: cancer.
2: I felt breast really cancer. Stupid.
0: I had to smoke.
3: I like smoking.
1: Jesus smoked for about 30 years. His own body
2: but you,
1: the cross.
0: I had
3: I
0: to
3: can't
0: smoke.
3: Help it. I like it, and I'm not going to stop.
2: I had to smoke.
5: Now tell me, when did you begin to have a problem?
6: But years before I expected it to happen, I got it.
1: I said, you don't have to die to die. That's that crazy, wild Pentecostal preacher on television. I don't listen to him. That's that crazy, wild Pentecostal preacher on television. I don't listen to him. Stop, stop from what's been happening that you don't want to be happening. Yes?
2: This was one of the first healings I'd ever had. While it's not the most spectacular of the healings I've had,
7: it's your life.
1: That's that crazy, wild Pentecostal preacher on television. I don't listen to him. That's that crazy, wild Pentecostal preacher on television. I don't listen to him. You can stop that situation from happening. Stop that draining. Stop that bleeding. Stop it. Stop it. In the name of Jesus. That's that crazy, wild Pentecostal preacher on television. I don't listen to him. That's that crazy, wild Pentecostal preacher on television. I don't listen to him. Laid her hand on the television screen and the power of God started going into her body.
7: It just kept getting better and better.
1: 10 minutes, she was healed.
7: Finally, it was gone.
8: We are allowed to appoint ourselves. We don't need a license. We don't need a bond.
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4: get
26: literal
4: money,
26: fortune with
4: money.
26: Her.
4: Money,
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4: money,
26: really
4: show
26: like
4: you how to get
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22: How to make nothing but money.
21: To be wealthy, you got to think you can.
22: How to make nothing but money.
23: How can you be wealthy? To make a lot more money, to become very wealthy. 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
4: Money, money, money, money.
25: A large,
4: money,
25: regular,
4: money,
25: cash,
4: money.
25: Return.
4: I'll show you how to get
26: money,
4: money that you
26: money,
4: spend. Money, money.
26: And she's
4: show
26: making
4: how to get
26: a literal
4: money,
26: fortune with
4: money, money,
26: I
4: money.
26: I really
4: show
26: like
4: how to get
26: having
4: money, money, money. Money. I'm going to show you how to get it.
18: You can earn a six-figure income.
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28: $17,000.
10: For a few hundred dollars.
28: A few hundred dollars.
4: Money. Money, money, money.
25: A large,
4: money,
25: regular,
4: money,
25: cash,
4: money.
25: Return.
4: I'll show you how to get
26: money,
4: money
26: that
4: you spend. Money, money.
26: And she's
4: show you how to get
26: a literal
4: money,
26: fortune.
4: Money, money,
26: I
4: money.
26: I really
4: show
26: like
4: you how to get
26: my
4: money, money, money. I'm gonna show you how to get it.
21: To be wealthy, you need to say yes to opportunity
22: and make lots of money.
21: I show these people techniques and ways. That way, you can make a lot of money without risking your own money.
14: The course is worth millions of dollars.
21: Apply my training.
14: I just got my first deal
21: and become very wealthy.
14: And I'm going to do many more like this for millions of dollars.
4: Money, money, money, money.
25: A large,
4: money,
25: regular,
4: money,
25: cash,
4: money.
25: Return.
4: I'll show you how to get
26: money,
4: money that you
26: money,
4: can spend.
26: Money,
4: money.
26: And she's
4: show
26: making
4: how to get
26: a literal
4: money,
26: fortune
4: with money, money,
26: I
4: money.
26: I really
4: show
26: like
4: you how to
26: having
4: get
26: my
4: money, money, money, money. I'm going to show you how to get it.
21: When into a next opportunity to become wealthy.
27: Lots of people are making money all over the country, starting with nothing.
21: He found a system to be rich. If he can do it, I can do it too.
23: There is something else you can do, and you can make a lot more money at it.
30: The amount of money that people make doing this is absolutely awesome.
21: Now I saw an awesome way to make millions.
30: The money is absolutely awesome.
4: Money, money, money, money.
25: A large,
4: money,
25: regular,
4: money,
25: cash,
4: money.
25: Return.
4: I'll show you how to get
26: money,
4: money that
26: money,
4: you can spend. Money, money.
26: And she's
4: show you how to get
26: a literal
4: money, money, money, money, money, money.
26: I
4: money.
26: Really
4: I'll show
26: like
4: you how to get
26: my
4: money, money.
24: £75.
10: 18 pounds. 28 pounds.
24: It's 110 pounds.
31: 35 pounds.
32: 26 pounds.
31: 22 pounds.
24: 22 pounds.
31: 30 pounds.
33: 220 pounds. How do you try to take it off? 220 pounds. How do you try to take it off?
31: 5 pounds off and put 10 back on. 5 pounds off and put 10 back on.
33: 220 pounds. How do you try to take it off? 220 pounds. How do you try to take it off?
31: 5 pounds off and put 10 back on. 5 pounds off and put 10 back on.
33: 220 pounds. How do you try to take it off? 220 pounds. 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How do you try to take it off? 220 pounds. How do you try to take it off?
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41: I lost 38 pounds and now I sleep with my wife, Rock.
42: Rock,
43: you can be
42: able
43: to wait for
42: a mission
43: of
42: can just
43: meet
42: it
43: all.
34: This time is actually firmer now than when I was 29. Liposuction deals specifically with that.
44: Thank you.
0: Have you been doing something different with your teeth? I mean, they were yellow and now they're white.
1: You've seen incredible makeovers where the hair didn't change.
2: Gorgeous hair, beautiful faces, great bodies.
1: And it would be hard to ever go back to anything else. And there really is no reason why you shouldn't see it for yourself on your face.
0: It makes me feel clean and shiny.
3: People commented on how bright my smile was.
5: Anything you want.
6: Oh, that's good.
5: Anything you want.
6: That's good.
5: Or a cigarette. Anything you want.
6: TV distract yourself.
5: Anything you want.
6: That's good.
5: Anything you want.
6: That's good.
7: Anything you want.
8: Piping hot soup.
5: Anything you want.
6: That's good.
5: Anything you want.
6: That's good.
8: Anything you want. Frosty milk.
6: That's good.
5: Anything you want.
6: That's good.
5: Anything you want.
6: That's good.
5: Anything you want.
6: That's good.
5: Anything you want.
6: That's good.
5: Anything you want.
6: That's good.
8: Tempting man-sized barn.
5: Anything you want.
9: That's good.
5: Anything you want.
6: That's good.
5: Anything you want.
8: And those are moist and tender here.
11: The red ones are meat.
6: That's good.
12: What are you waiting for?
8: What are you waiting for?
5: Anything you want.
6: That's good.
8: Hearty high fiber cereal.
5: Anything you want.
6: That's good.
5: Do it now.
6: That's good.
5: Anything you want.
8: Savory micro chili.
5: Anything you want.
6: That's good.
5: Anything you want.
6: That's good.
5: Anything you want.
6: That's good.
5: Anything you want.
11: And the yellow ones are fat.
12: Get personal right away. You never know where it might lead. Go ahead, call.
9: I want to get to know you.
11: Oh.
8: What's happened to our family of four dinner?
11: The blue ones are dairy, the brown ones are bread, the green are vegetables, the pink are fruit.
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11: The pink are fruit.
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11: Don't wait any longer.
12: Why not try it?
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15: So don't wait another moment. Right now.
13: Don't just sit there.
11: Let's build a dinner.
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6: That's good.
17: Mosodi kidanda de bosoya. Bosoda basata, yes. Habasota da bakaya. Tadanda da bosoya. San basotos. Basoda da bakasoda basanda da basatas. Jesus, Jesus, Jesus, Jesus, Jesus, Jesus, Jesus, Jesus, Jesus, Jesus, Jesus, Jesus, Jesus, Jesus, Jesus, Jesus, Jesus, Jesus, Jesus, Jesus, Jesus, Jesus, Jesus, Jesus, Jesus, Jesus, Jesus, Jesus, Jesus, Jesus, Jesus, Jesus, Jesus, Jesus, Jesus, Jesus, Jesus, Jesus, Jesus, Jesus, Jesus, Jesus, Jesus, Jesus, Jesus, Jesus, Jesus, Jesus, Jesus, Jesus, Jesus, Jesus, Jesus, Jesus, Jesus, Jesus, Jesus, Jesus, Jesus, Jesus, Jesus, Jesus, Jesus, Jesus, Jesus, Jesus, Jesus, Jesus, Jesus, Jesus, Jesus, Jesus, Jesus, Jesus, Jesus, Jesus, Jesus, Jesus, Jesus, Jesus, Jesus, Jesus, Jesus, Jesus, Jesus, Jesus, Jesus, Jesus, Jesus

0: Jesus.
1: Jesus.
0: Thank you, Lord.
1: Jesus, Jesus, Jesus, Jesus, Jesus.
0: Thank you, Lord.
1: Jesus, Jesus. One day he was flipped on the television set. Flipped on the television set. It's no accident that you're there in front of this television set. Later, hand on the television screen of all things. Later, hand on the television screen and the power of God started going into her body. 10 minutes, she was healed.
0: Yes.
1: Thank you, Jesus.
0: The
1: Thank
0: Lord
1: you,
0: Jesus Christ
1: Thank you,
0: has sent me
1: Thank
0: to
1: you, Jesus.
0: You
1: Thank you Jesus.
0: Today.
1: Thank
0: I am you, sent Thank by you, God. Thank by you, God. Jesus. God Thank sent you, me Jesus. Today. I'm stirring Thank these waters
1: Thank
0: for you to step
1: Thank
0: into
1: you,
0: the
1: Jesus.
0: Dimension
1: Thank
0: of,
1: you,
0: of,
1: Thank
0: of
1: you,
0: healing.
1: Lord.
0: Stop from what's been happening that you don't want to be happening. Yes,
1: you can stop that situation from happening.
0: We together with the Lord can stop it. Stop it.
1: We can stop it.
0: Stop something from happening. Thank you, Lord.
1: Cancer. Fear of
0: draining.
1: Stop it in the name of Jesus. I know that I know.
0: Jesus,
1: I feel
0: Jesus,
1: the presence
0: the Lord,
1: of
0: Jesus
1: the Lord
0: Christ
1: flowing through me.
0: What
1: he's
0: do you want?
1: You.
0: What
1: he's
0: do you want?
1: What
0: do
1: you
0: want?
1: What
0: do you want?
1: What
0: do you want?
1: What you decide you don't want.
0: What you decide you don't want.
1: And what you decide you won't.
2: This guy's on to something.
1: He's calling for you.
3: This procedure is fully guaranteed.
2: My program,
1: he's calling
3: we stand
1: for
3: behind
1: you.
3: It.
2: They can work for you like they worked for me.
3: My
1: he's calling for
3: it.
1: You
3: my
1: today.
2: Give you the right answers. Believe me.
1: He's calling for you today.
2: Try it. Work with it. Live with it.
3: And if you're not completely satisfied with the result,
1: are you listening
2: if there's
1: to me?
2: Anything you don't like, satisfaction is guaranteed.
1: Are you listening to me?
2: Your money back. Just return it, and we'll refund the entire
1: one
2: purchase.
1: One day,
3: if you
1: don't
3: have to start this scratch and do it all over again, we'll do it.
1: Are you listening to this word that's coming out of my mouth to you?
4: Now, this is not a copy. You get a free.
1: He wanted God to heaven. Are you listening to me?
4: This is not an imitation. You must
1: he
4: be
1: listen.
4: Satisfied. It's not a toy.
2: You've got nothing
1: he
2: to
1: listen.
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30: 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Up next is Auto Dream Mode Graphical Tales by Terry Riley. Thank you for listening.

while storing some of my sound samples in a deep underwater chamber so they can be retrieved later, I encounter a dwarf with dark skin and ever-changing facial features. I have to ask him his name several times, but finally come to understand his name is Ping. He is interested in something I have, or wants to teach me of something he has, I'm not sure. I seem to be left with some word fragments, which there are more that I can't remember. Ovat, Otep, Ovat, Otep. I have been flying over a beach effortlessly, with many people stopping to look up. At times, I dip too low and I'm almost caught by the feet. This gives me anxiety. While back in the barn, I encounter Ping again, with a face like a dog with enormous jaws that are snapping at some object that I have in my hand. I climb a lattice up into the loft. Friends are flying out the windows, but suddenly, I'm too weak to fly. I gaze out the window, considering to leap through it in flight, but decide against it, and slowly descend the lattice, taking care not to fall. I'm on a long bus ride, a large modern bus with first-class seats, with lots of room for everybody. Some of the passengers seem to be band members of mine, but I don't know them. Occasionally, the bus stops and someone gets off. We finally arrive at the venue. There are two pianos and boxes of electronic equipment that we have to set up. Someone has prepared food and water on a large table. They are very hospitable and haven't had many artists or musicians in these parts. All the electronic equipment has to be set up to connect the two pianos. I'm trying to remember the delay times as the machines are not programmed. At first, I think it's 400 milliseconds. And then I see 380 milliseconds, and I know that that's right for one. And the other machine has to be programmed for 190 milliseconds. I remarked to George that we need at least 4 hours to set up. But the small audience is already there. We tell them to come back later and continue working. The concert never takes place.

Well, in Italy, I experience a miracle. I'm walking through the grounds of an old church, which has filigreed arches that sprawl in many directions. They shine golden and red in the sun, and their elaborate ornamentation is very pleasing to the eye. We come out onto the edge of a lake where many people are gathered. There is to be a miraculous apparition by a saint that day. I stare out across the lake, straining to catch a glimpse of this miracle. Slowly, the sun shining behind the clouds forms an outline of a man. Even though it is vague, I become overcome with emotion and exclaim to the crowd, "I see him! I see Santa!" Then, suddenly, instead of a vague outline, becomes a clear, shining, radiant form of the saint, gently rolling in the sky. The form is only the head and torso from the waist up. I run to tell Anne that I have

marvel at how all the blocks are square, like in New York. I'm also happy I don't have jet lag, even though I've just arrived. I attend an orchestral rehearsal where one orchestra is playing a piece I don't remember writing, although I find it quite attractive and agreeable. The conductor is a Maurice Chevalier look-alike, and he's tall and dressed elegantly. He conducts with economic, but passionate gestures. He is coaxing marvelous sounds out of the orchestra. They interrupt the rehearsal momentarily, and players in the orchestra begin to give testimony to how wonderful my music is. One woman says, "Zucchini," which was apparently the name of my piece, "has everything I ever knew about music in it, and more." Other young composers in the orchestra, who seem to be Mexican, apologize for having failed to mention how much I have influenced them. Then the conductor gives a long and terribly profound talk about the meaning of this music and how it should be played. I'm very moved by his eloquence. It seems no one has ever said such deep things about music. I feel a great urge to document what he is saying. I tell him I'm bringing a film crew from the States to capture his marvelous conducting and profound thoughts. He then resumes the rehearsal of Zucchini, and his conducting is even more incredible than before. The music touches great magic and emotional depth. The music ends. He takes off his top hat, and in a gesture of grace and elegance, it rolls over several times along his arm before being caught in his waiting fingertips. At the same moment, he strolls off the stage and into the darkness.

I am rehearsing a piece of mine with a black woman, a piece that requires singing dyads in thirds with only one voice. She sings first, and then she asks me to demonstrate the same passage. There are many other musicians present. Woman criticizes me, saying I'm holding my head to one side while singing and look stiff and unexpressive. She tells me that I must learn to move my head while singing, swaying with the music. I respond that I feel stiff, that it would be artificial to do so, and it would look and feel dumb. Later on, I am following a black man who is a musician down the aisle of a theater, and I am telling him, it's important to stay loose.

playing an exotic double reed instrument, quite beautifully, on the street of some unfamiliar city. I marvel at how easily I play this instrument, even though I've never played it before. People passing by are deeply affected by its entrancing sound. Suddenly, an old Indian fakir, a renunciate, who's quite well known to me,

He's very dapper and clean-shaven, except for a tiny pencil-lined mustache. He's wearing a freshly pressed white shirt, a tie, an elegant pullover sweater, and a gray felt fedora. He goes into a grocery store, and I follow him. It is very crowded inside. Suddenly, I'm aware that I'm smoking a cigarette. Fakir is standing on the other side of the store, and he's also smoking. Around me are huge clouds of smoke, and I become aware that people are giving me very mean stares, as it's not permitted to smoke inside. No one is paying attention to the fakir as his cigarette is barely lit, while mine is a veritable bonfire, and I'm unable to put it out. The fakir purchases what he came in for, and as we are leaving, he gets into my shopping cart and sits like a baby. Only now, his appearance has been transformed, and he is in his old gray sweatshirt and pants and saggy cap. He has a full head of long white hair and a long white beard. I'm leaving the store pushing the shopping cart with the old fakir in it. When I look up and notice that the previous young dapper fakir is walking just ahead of us. Again, very fast, with a spry and agile step. We pass through a park, me pushing the old fakir in the shopping cart, while the young dapper fakir is leading the way. I see Nataraj in the park, and he gives a big and knowing smile, as if in witness to the miraculous appearance of the simultaneous versions of the fakir. As we walk on, I turn to Nataraj and give a clenched fist salute. He salutes back and follows us. At that moment, the image of the young dapper fakir begins to gradually fade out while he's walking ahead. And I take this to be a sign that he is dying and say so to Nataraj. The old fakir still remains the same in my shopping cart. Meanwhile, the young dapper fakir begins writhing on the ground in convulsions, and his image is transforming slowly into the old fakir. First, I am resigned that he is dying, and I'm helpless to intervene. But then, I feel compelled to help him, and I embrace him and tell him, I am there, that he's not alone, that everything will be okay. Nataraj is also holding him, and then, miraculously, he recovers. We experience an instant scene change and are in some kind of bar, and the young dapper fakir is drinking a Bloody Mary snow cone. He tells Nataraj and I that he now wants one without ice. Nataraj asks, shall I go get one? The young fakir, who has never driven, replies, no, I can't drink. I'm driving. I have to find my car. At that moment, an elderly Indian couple enter the bar, which by now is transformed into a store that sells saris. She asks to be shown some clothes, and the fakir pretends to be the clerk and tells her to sit down.

He stands behind her and begins fondling her breasts and prodding her body, all the while making comments. Oh, you have to tighten up here. Oh, this is sagging. Oh, this is out of shape. She seems to enjoy this. Then, he quite incredibly turns her upside down to reveal her bare bottom, which is disgustingly fat and grotesque. Now I understand that the way of the fakir is mysterious. But nonetheless, turn away, horrified.

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2: The city 25 years ago, anywhere in the USA, you might walk down the street and see a black person or two, or an Asian, or you might see an Hispanic or an Indian. You walk down the street nowadays in any city anywhere USA, and all you see is you might see one white person, or you surely might see two, three Africans. But by and large, majority of the folks that you see are Hispanic and black. I think most cities have become black and Hispanic, African, Indian, Vietnamese, Chinese. You have all these other groups, but it's this sudden withdrawal from the city of white folks. I think, although in some cases white folks are plotting to re-enter the city in some way, but most cities, inner cities, are predominantly black.
3: Armed police are outside. Whoever you are, drop your weapon and come out. Come outside. Clasp your hands over your head and come outside quietly.

0: You want to know how I got into this mess, don't you? It all started right here in the nation's capital. I'm a salesman. I sell medical and office supplies for this little company called CanCare in Philly, my hometown. My name is Robert Anthony Burnett. My family calls me Bobby, and my best friends call me Tone. About 2 months ago, I came down here to Washington to do my quarterly hustle at the National Ear Center. For 3 years now, I've been making this little trip, and you know I'm pretty happy about what I'm able to get from these dudes. But after paper towels, toilet paper, and whatever, I wanted more. I wanted to sell them safety swabs. You know, you call them Q-tips.
1: Because they're not used to problem solving.
0: Can you imagine how many Q-tips these people use in a year?
1: Ask problem solving questions.
0: They're an ear hospital, ear clinic,
1: when did it first happen,
0: and an experimental ear research facility. So I wanted to sell them on a 4-year supply of Q-tips at close to $1 million. But these people wouldn't budge, especially Dr. Bruce Hertig and Leonard Babcock.
1: Give them a deadline.
0: The two senior execs and hellraisers at the Ear Center. Nothing gets past them.
1: I don't have them.
0: Nothing.
1: How about giving them to me?
0: Three times I went to see them about my proposal, and they politely sent me home.
1: Because you must remember,
0: I had to do something drastic.
1: That's why they are not very good at.
2: Hey, everybody, this is Sarah. Now, I know, and y'all know, my brother Bobby is crazy. But even I didn't know he was crazy enough to go on that show. Why, for a weekend? I wouldn't trade places with no white girl. Well, unless she was married to a black football player or a basketball player or Eddie Murphy or something. And I told my brother that he shouldn't even go on that show. The whole idea is stupid. I mean, what black person really wants to be white? Shoo, I know a whole bunch of white people that don't have nothing. But the contestants on that show, they must have some kind of mental problem, group psychosis or something. Now, you know, if they were crazy white people, they wouldn't even let them near a TV station. One night I watched it, and this Jamaican guy was on there talking about how he's going to use his prize to become the President of the United States, an Academy Award winning actor, and an Elvis impersonator. I mean, this dude was obviously thrown. He's going to do all this in a weekend. And the white people, they just love it. But I tell you, blacks and Hispanics are watching it too now, because they got people lined up around the block to get on that show. And it comes on right after Oprah. And then to top it all off, if you win, you get a choice of the kind of white person you want to be. Blonde, redhead, fat, skinny, Republican, Democrat. Now you tell me.

0: or they don't really just. I think it's pretty hard to hear someone if you just totally ignore the fact that they exist. If you ignore the fact that they exist, it's you don't hear them. I mean, it's like an old thing they say. How does that go? White folks stop at a red light, but black folks are supposed to keep right on going. There's got to be something wrong with that, but it's the same thing. I mean, it's like you're supposed to do something according to a norm, but when it comes your turn to do it, there is no norm. And I think that that applies to hearing. You have to first acknowledge the fact that someone is there in order to ever make an attempt to hear them.
1: I had to do something drastic.
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0: Hello and welcome to White for Weekend, where everybody and anybody can make something happen. I'm your host, Patrick Quinthall, and now, let's meet our contestants.
1: Hi, my name is Duju Boju. I'm come from Haiti. I've been to the United States about 10 years. I have been working in the private hospital as a chef. If I win, I would like to be white for a weekend. And maybe some of the people might appreciate my color, or maybe some of them might consider I'm a human being.
2: Hello, my name is Maria Oquendo. I'm an elementary school teacher from Paterson, New Jersey. I'm very happy to be a contestant on your show. And if I could be white for a weekend, I would go downtown and get better books and school supplies for the kids in my class. Our principal, Mr. Brown, is a good man, but he just has no power with those people down at headquarters. Our school is poor, and I think if I was an important white person, that maybe they would listen to me.
3: Yo, yo, what up, Patrick? Hi, Mom. Hi, Nikisha. My name is Mike Muhammad, and I work at the Rusty Spoon Inn in South Bend, Indiana. I've been here 3 months. If I win, I'm just going to trip on being white. Know what I'm saying? But I ain't going to be just any white man. Hey, I work with some white dudes, and they be telling me they want to be white. What's the value of being white if you ain't got enough? So I'm just going to go with the flow. Whatever happens, happens. Know what I'm saying?
0: What was the name of the Native Americans who populated
4: the
0: island?
4: What is the name of the fearless black woman who led over 100 escaping slaves to freedom?
0: And now for our grand prize, who was the first black man in space? Yes, you're right, Bobby. The first black man in space was Cuban air pilot Arnaldo Tamayo Mendez. On September 18, 1980, he and his Russian partner took off on the Soviet spacecraft Soyuz 38, 3 years before the black American astronaut Guy Bluford's mission. Congratulations, Bobby. Good luck and good night, everybody.

I left work early Friday afternoon and took the little blue and gray magic pills that Patrick Princehall and his medical experts said were safe and didn't create side effects. I waited the required half hour for the change to take place. And now I had 58 hours to make a miracle and to get my 10% commission. I left my apartment and went to the train station feeling very different, but not that much different. Let's just say that I was undergoing changes. I got to the station, paid for my ticket, got on a train, and went into the bathroom. You know, it was funny looking into the mirror and talking to somebody else. I mean, the nose, ears, the lips, everything. I called him Bob. Bob Marimont. Marimont is the name of a town that I found once looking on a state map of Pennsylvania. Bob is a graduate of Dartmouth University instead of Walker Community College like me. Bob will be my boss, but Bob's true interests will be real estate and home shopping television, because I think it'll impress these guys. Lots of people are into that home shopping addiction, and when you say real estate, people think you're a real salesman. It was hard keeping a straight face at first. The train ride was pretty boring. I talked with some people to pass the time. I couldn't wait to get off that.

0: I had a very good time on the train. Made some good contacts. There was this guy I met who used to sell real estate in Denver. Now he's in the shoe polish marketing in Jersey. Then there's this guy, Joe, an ex-professional wrestler. Now he's a freelance environmental engineer. I think I gave out at least 20 business cards on that train. I got off the train, said goodbye to Joe, and he gave me an autographed picture of himself, about to body slam some poor guy. I walked through the station, and all of a sudden I got a funny feeling. Nervous is the easiest way to describe it. I noticed these people staring at me. I looked at my clothing to see if something had ripped or if my fly was open. Then I realized that I was the only white person in sight. I decided to get the hell out of there, so I started to walk. But these three black guys came up to me and asked for directions. I think that's what they said. I couldn't really tell anyway because of their accents. They stared at me, waiting for an answer. But I couldn't talk. I couldn't move. Why I felt such fear standing there in front of these black men was beyond me. I couldn't help thinking, why didn't somebody help me? The next thing I know, I'm in a cab.
1: When I got to the Air Center, everybody was gone. The administration all went to a medical conference at the Hilton. But the secretary said they planned on meeting later at the Potomac Bar and Grill for drinks. That was my chance. I wanted to get them out of that damn office anyway. Somehow I could never work my way into a lunch or dinner meeting with these guys. They always were sociable, but never social. It seemed like both Dr. Hertig and Mr. Babcock considered me as a salesman. Nothing more, nothing less. I knew if I wanted this safety swab deal, I would have to get into their confidence.
0: Safety swabs. Q-tips. It's funny how insignificant these little cotton tools are until you need them. And here I was in Washington on a mission to sell $1 million worth of them. I knew just about everything about Hertig and Babcock. I found out where they went to school, where they grew up. I knew them well. And after that obnoxious secretary told me where I could find them, I caught a cab. Cabs. They seem to be everywhere. Plentiful. We drove to the Potomac Bar and Grill. On the way over, I noticed that all the cars driven by white people seemed to be headed in the opposite direction, out of town. It's pretty obvious in this town that white people and black people don't interact. Whites seem to be on one side of the street, blacks on the other. Whites are so intimidated, and blacks are so defensive. Even I felt uneasy as I got out of the cab outside of the bar.
2: Go back to them and say, I thought you were going to give me these complaints in writing.
1: Inside the Potomac, I saw Hertig and Babcock and went into my act. Friendly, non-threatening, just one of the guys. I played them like a board game. And they went for it, too. Didn't ask for any kind of proof to verify who I was or anything. I kept thinking of those imposters who faked being doctors or lawyers or relatives of Hollywood stars, and nobody ever catches on. For all I knew, they could be phonies. So I just laid it on. This white man thing was growing on me like a fungus. Maybe it could last longer than a weekend. Just then, through the crowd, at a table in the back, I saw the woman of my dreams. I ain't kidding. This sister was beautiful. Tall, short afro cut in two like a Grace Jones box. She was about Michael Jackson's complexion. That is, before the sandblasting. And I was going to get to know her. Or else.
3: This guy, Bill, I mean Bob, that's right, Bob, he makes these innuendos. You see, I was out for a drink after work with some friends. I work with A.B. Callison. I'm an office manager there. Some of my coworkers and I, we occasionally come to this pretty nice bar on Wednesdays and Fridays after work. So this guy, Bob, comes over, interrupts our conversation, our whole vibe, on my one night out, and starts talking all this trash. And most of it is directed to me. I don't know this man from Adam. And now, I'm not a racist or anything, but No, I'm not even going to say that. Look, I have every right to be turned on by anything or anybody that I want. Know what I mean? And I am not going to feel guilty because I'm not into middle-aged, medium-sized white men with medium blonde hair wearing medium gray JCPenney business suits. Tall, dark, and handsome best describes where I'm at romantically. I'm not really even into white men. So why does this man come all the way through that crowded bar to a table filled with reasonably attractive and intelligent white women to hit on me, the only fly in the buttermilk, as my grandma used to say? I guess I just get all the crazies. Well, he talks and talks and talks, and, well, he's not so bad. I bet he's some kind of salesman because nobody talks like that without getting paid for it. The girls from the office seem to think he's funny. And he was friendly, knows a lot about music and books. In fact, he turned me on to a really good book called Mumbo Jumbo by a brother named Ishmael Reed. I'd never read his stuff before. But you know what I really can't stand? Is to hear white people try to sound black. I mean, what does black sound like? What makes for a black sound? Some missing G's? Overdone B's? That just irks me. It
0: After an
3: really,
0: unsuccessful
3: really
0: attempt at making Bernadette
3: me.
0: Fall in love with me, a woman that I'm not so sure that I find attractive anyway, I return to the table with Dr. Hertig and Leonard Babcock, hoping to get some kind of sign as to where I stood on the deal. I wasn't so sure that this white privilege theory had any substance at all. A cab here, a smile there, doesn't mean anything, really. Just then, the doctor, the administrator, and just about everybody else at the table got up, reached into their pockets for money to pay for their drinks, and said goodnight. My jaw fell 20 stories. Then Babcock, shaking my hand and leaning forward to speak into my ear, said, "I'm not going to the conference tomorrow. How about if you join me for a little golf? Perhaps some tennis." I woke up Saturday morning with a sore throat and went to see Babcock at the Alabaster Club. At the elevator, I met Jerry Appare, who was staying in the room next door to me and was in town for the Undertaker's convention. Nice guy. Sort of working class, though. Rough edges. We talked while we waited for the elevator. He's got two kids and a small vacation home in the Poconos. Babcock seemed to like me. He said he liked my presentation, and that they at the Ear Center were looking for a new vendor for safety swabs, and they could use a million of them. He said he was glad that I came down. The kid Bobby was nice, smart kid too, and that Bobby had really made something of himself. But they had reservations on giving him a deal of this magnitude.
4: I knew they felt that way. That's why I went out of my way to impress these guys. Nobody works harder for their clients than me. What do I have to do to prove that I'm capable?
0: I really like this guy, Babcock. Here he was taking in a stranger and playing golf with him. He even insisted that I call him Leonard. There was no reason to believe that this guy would discriminate. Just because there are no blacks or Hispanics or Asians in a workplace doesn't mean that they're not wanted. I could tell by the way he treated the caddy that he was fair. If he says that he feels unsure about someone, I would believe him. I trust his judgment. If he feels that Bobby can't do this job, well, maybe he can't. It's so easy to assume that because an individual has not been successful, that others are responsible for their failures. It's just too simple to cry racism. Everybody makes their own way. Look at me.
4: I woke up at about 2:30 Sunday afternoon. The phone woke me up. It was Dr. Hertig.
1: he insisted that I call him Bruce. You know, these guys had a way of being so civil that it made me want to puke. Well, Bruce said that he was sorry that Babcock had more or less promised me the deal, but that Babcock, as you may know, hasn't been well. And as of last Friday, he's been temporarily replaced as the center's director. Then Bruce said he couldn't honor any agreements or contracts that Leonard had discussed with anyone, and that if I wanted to come to the center next week and discuss my proposals with him, I could make an appointment. Revenge is so damn sweet. I didn't get the contract, but damn it, I didn't lose it either. I was going crazy, running around the room, jumping on the bed, and then I decided, hell, I'm going home. So I grabbed my little bag and ran out the room so fast that I forgot two small things. My keys and the simple knowledge that the drug had worn off. No more Bob. I was me again, for better or worse. I walked down the hallway towards the elevator and spoke to Jerry the Undertaker as he came out of his room. Then I remembered the keys. I ran back down to my room hoping to pry the door open with Jerry the Undertaker right behind me. He says, "Hey, what are you doing going into Bob's room?" and said that he was going to call hotel security. The next thing you know, I'm running up the steps. That's how I got up here on the roof.
5: Armed police are outside. Whoever you are, drop your weapon and come out.
1: I hope Patrick Princehall is awake when my lawyer calls him. Somebody's got to explain this.
5: And come outside quietly.
1: And as for Bob Marimont, I'll never take blue pills again in my life.
6: When you grow up in this country and you see the images that have been portrayed or the imagery that represents you, and all of a sudden you walk into you put on a suit and tie and decide one day that you're going out and look for a job, you really have to put your best foot forward, because I think you walk in the door realizing that, then you're saying to yourself, something's got to happen here. This man's going to give me this job. And like just the idea of saying to yourself that this man's got to give me this job means that you're not sure at all of yourself. And I think over a period of years of growing up, the whole thing being drummed in you as a little boy, it's continuously drummed in you as a young man, it takes its course, it sets in, and the whole self-concept that you have of yourself as being an equal, there is nothing that portrays you or nothing that you can relate that to that gives you any kind of footing walking in the door and saying, I want this job. I mean, you're basically trying to sell yourself. And at the same time, you have this self-doubt because you're saying, like, this man's got to give me this job. There's not that sense of self-assurance. It's never... You have there's no role model anywhere that depicts you other than being a doormat or being a.
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9: Shake.

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It's a very poetic one. Dead letters live on air but smell like sewage. And finally, whispered nonsense.

0: Shake, rattle, roll.
1: And this is what I mean by shake, rattle, and roll.
2: I meant that the whole idea of live radio was an illusion, that the living only speak through the articulated corpses of technology. The dead mediate the living. And so, the more dead the transmission, the more alive the sensation. The more dead, the more alive. The more dead.

0: steak.
1: Thank you very much.
2: Thank you.
0: Rattle. Roll. Shake.
3: This is what I mean by shake, rattle, and roll.
4: We can hear you now.
3: Sorry. Sound check. We did not rewind here.
5: We know that the voice has body. When we speak face to face, we see it connects to another body, the rest of the body, and that body has a name.
0: Shake.
3: Get wired, stick a needle in the brain, and spin those tunes, baby, because you're a tightly twisted roller derby brand of wild thing.
0: Roll.
2: You're on the air.
0: Shake.
1: Thank you very much.
2: Thank you.
0: Rattle. Roll.
6: A land where the unuttered is uttered.
0: Shake.
7: Slower.
0: Rattle. Roll.
3: And this is what I mean. By shake, rattle, and roll.
8: It is not just a place of sudden bursts of philosophical illumination, but it's also a place of the most depraved kinds of madness. And it is not just a place of sanctuary,
0: shake,
8: but it's also a place of danger. Not just dreams, revelation, and sanctuary, but nightmares, madness, and danger.
0: Shake.
8: The cape of the imagination.
0: Battle. Roll. Shake. Battle.
8: Have you been there? About your research.

0: very, very kind of disquieting thing to hear over your headphones. Anyway, we almost crashed on takeoff from Honolulu with stabilizing flaps, which were damaged by metal bars that had broken away from the landing gear. The plane barely lifted off the ground before it began to rattle violently. Now, in the wake of each fresh plane crash, I confess to being one of those morbid souls who read survivor accounts with intense curiosity, and I do keep voluminous files. Such accounts almost invariably refer to violent rattles moments before a disaster. So as the luggage compartment sprang open above our heads, these little miniature Samsonites coming down onto us, I felt certain that we were seconds away from rattling right into a burn unit. But the Qantas pilot immediately, when you hear a Qantas pilot, they tend to be very kind of deeply cool dudes. When you hear a kind of note of anxiety in a Qantas pilot voice, you really know you're in serious trouble. The Qantas pilot immediately informed us that he was lightening our load by dumping 2,000 liters of fuel into the Pacific Ocean.
1: Yeah.
0: Get wired, stick a needle in the brain, and spin those tunes, baby, because you're a tightly twisted roller derby brand of wild.
2: Roll.
1: More dead and more alive.
3: You're on the air.
1: More dead.
2: Shake.
4: Thank you very much.
3: Thank you.
2: Rattle. Roll.
4: A land where the unutterable is uttered.
2: Shake.
0: And this is what I mean by shake, rattle, and roll. Pneumatic stress, the trembling hand, a bad time for noses, rough throat, squeal, squeal, squeal. The intrinsic boredom of immortality. Signs and wonders. The outsider. Fingers tap dance with love ghosts in the darkness. It's a very poetic one. Dead letters live on air but smell like sewage. And finally, whispered nonsense.

0: shit.
1: Several hours later, in a typically incongruous late 20th century change of scene, I sat watching the surfers ride the waves at Waikiki with a Qantas complimentary cocktail. I think it was a banana daiquiri, although I was so rattled that I have no idea what it was, but I was downing them as quickly as they could bring them. I thought about other waves, air waves, the risks of mechanical vibration. I thought about all the radio art transmissions that dump their fuel and make premature landings, about the countless audio aircraft that never arrive at their true destination or that shake, rattle, and roll violently without ever coming to the climax. And after three or four more complimentary cocktails, the voices in my head piled up like drowned rats, perhaps drowned after swallowing some of the fuel that we had dumped.

trying to get them on board here a little bit. Seven and a half. They're supposed to be doing it at 7.5 after recording it at 15. Right, so this is half speed.

0: the local daily newspaper alluded only to, and I quote, "a sinister dance of satanic voices, group necrophilia, and degenerate gobbledygook." And this is what I mean by shake, rattle, and roll.
1: Shake.
0: Get wired, stick a needle in the brain, and spin those tunes, baby, because you're a tightly twisted roller derby brand of wild.
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0: Sometimes when you try to talk about radio art in public, you get needled. You get needled by the living and haunted by the hanging vibrations of the dead. With the passage of time, I find that my most pressing problem is how to tell the difference. From stone-cold, hard-fact larynxes frozen in every stage of physical decomposition. From talk show golden throats cut with a scalpel transected, then taped back together and beamed down across the airwaves. From voices that have been severed from the body for so long that no one can remember who they belong to or whether they belong to anybody at all. From pop monster giggle bodies guaranteed to shake your booty. From artificial tissue folds sneak-stitched into still-living throats through computer synthesis and digital processing. From mechanical chatterboxes dead to begin with. From cyberphonic antibodies taking flight and crashing to pieces. From down and dirty drive-time jingles to spotless digital recordings of Handel's Messiah. Sitcom patter becomes fused in the memory with the speeches of candidates and the numbing rhythms of traffic reports and weather forecasts. Needles are an inescapable fact of life for the schizophrenic and still amply animate the radio body, even if the world's fastest fake fingers, laser beams, have made it possible to get off without them. As the possibility of public discourse collapses, at least in the United States, into communal lip-sync extravaganzas, perhaps the most direct form of radio art, and certainly the cheapest, is to simply get wired, stick a needle in the brain, and spin those tunes, baby, because you're a tightly twisted roller derby brand of wild thing.
1: Shake.
0: Get wired, stick a needle in the brain, and spin those tunes, baby, because you're
1: rattle.
0: A tightly twisted roller derby brand of wild thing.
1: Roll.
2: More alive.
3: You're on the air.
1: Shake.
4: Thank you very much.
3: Thank you.
1: Rattle. Roll.
4: A land where the unutterable is uttered.
1: Shake. Rattle.
0: And this is what I mean by shake, rattle, and roll.
5: Now let's try to repeat the proposition without opening our mouths. Very, very good.
0: Some, of course, just heard other voices. One called in and said, they've been telling me I'm a schizophrenic, but after listening to you, I think I may only be a schizophrenic. But others describe various forms of uncontrollable voices that would erupt from their throats at the most embarrassing times. Several were acutely aware that their language had become infected by the electronic media, that their language was in fact no longer their own, and often found themselves talking like cartoon characters. Or they were talking like American presidents. Well, no, I have no memory of that.

0: lighten our darkness, we beseech thee, O Lord, and by thy great mercy, defend us from all perils and dangers of this night. We're, I think, beginning to move towards the liturgical mood.
1: Dangers of this night?
0: Yes. Yes, Book of Common Prayer.
1: Yes.
0: Yes.
1: Are we ready?
0: I believe so.

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1: Shake.
2: Thank you very much.
0: Thank you.
1: Rattle. Roll. Shake.
3: This is what I mean by shake, rattle, and roll.
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0: Shake, rattle, roll. 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
1: How would you like to go through life hearing nothing more than that?

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1: In its 10 years as a weekly national series from 1987 to 1998, New American Radio commissioned and distributed over 300 original works. Conceptual new drama, associational documentary, language explorations, sonic meditations, environmental compositions, musical explorations, and works that pioneer new dimensions in acoustic space. Wavefarm is thrilled to partner with New American Radio to ensure these works remain available to listeners today and into the future. 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A special thanks to both Helen Thorington and Joanne Green for their generous support and collaboration in this partnership. Up next is Pressures of the Unspeakable by Gregory Whitehead. Thank you for listening.
2: The scream. The scream is often treated as some kind of insurmountable, impenetrable obstacle, pure white noise, force that is beyond analysis and unworthy of any kind of interpretation. But here at the Institute, we hear the scream from entirely the other perspective. The scream as an opening, as an entry point, as an access point, an entry into a vast interior landscape that has as its surface this highly nuanced, very individual psychoacoustic force to it.

0: there's also a scream line. The actual journey that the screamer takes into the interior landscape. And when we established the telephone answering machine here at the Institute, we called it the scream line because that machine was going to circulate individual scream lines into...
1: Thank you, Mr. Whitehead. I believe you are on the wrong track. I'm sure if you came to my house, you'd hear the screams that you'd never want to hear again.
2: There's nothing like a good scream to get your aggressions out, and I am particularly one of those people who needs to ventilate quite regularly. So here I go.
3: Oh, I feel much better now. Thank you. There's another screamer on the line. Just a minute.
4: Screaming. Screaming. Especially nowadays, when we've got so many pressures.

0: And here's my screen. Bye.
1: Hello, Mr. Whitehead. It's approximately 4 p.m. Saturday afternoon, October the 19th. No two people cry the same way. I wonder whether this could apply to screams as well. You should know by now. I may do some research on that. Meanwhile, to add to your screamscape...
2: Screaming is a part of my dreaming. It happens only at night.
0: Can I go again?
3: This is what I think of your stupid, wanky scream idea.
4: Kill us! Kill a wild man! Kill a wild man that you kill! Ah!

The scream. We have screams that go from the most extreme no to the most ecstatic yes. The yes and the no then doubles itself or echoes itself in a whole range of other opposites. The tension between male and female, between head and belly, the belly scream and the more head scream, the death rattle, which is of course a no scream, an extreme no scream, and the birth scream, which is a yes scream, which is not just an opening of the screamer, but an opening into the world for a new human, who then begins life by screaming. The scream to, and the scream against. There's the inside scream, the silent scream, the silent white noise that becomes the invisible pressure. And

0: the real Scream and the fake Scream. The fake Scream being a product of a media culture which uses screams in a particular kind of way, screams which then become imported into individuals and reproduced as their screams. Though in fact, excuse me.
1: Just bear with me while I phone a new extension line here in the ABC, a new service that's provided at the moment. 1312, that's the extension. Going through. You know what they like, these ABC phones. They're absolutely appalling. I'm getting the control room through here on the intercom. Dave, could you turn the intercom off? That's it. Just bear with us. Okay, well, we won't have the phone going into the screen room just yet. But anyway, I can tell you it is a new service here at the ABC. Your 8 cents a day gives you a chance of not only screaming down the telephone, and people are actually doing it, as you can hear.
2: Hello. My name is Caitlin O'Connor. I live in Goulburn. Here is my special End of a Hard Day in Year 6 scream.
1: Is that all? Okay, but they're very varied, infinitely varied screams, aren't they?
0: Absolutely.
1: And they seem to take on a life of their own. You start off screaming at one point and you'll end up at another.
0: Yeah, and at the Institute we're fond of saying that that everyone screams, but everyone screams alone.
1: Oh, that's yes, I wish I'd had that in my introduction. That's a wonderful line. Sounds a bit like an S&M bondage.
0: Well, I know, and screams happen at this borderline of pleasure and pain, and
1: yes.
0: And we do encourage people to invite their friends or into the scream room or set up whatever situation they want, which will help them to access their innermost scream.
1: Are these screams confidential? We're not going to...
0: Absolutely. Well, there's no way, since it's strictly a radio project, there's no way to match screams with bodies. Once we have the screams, only the screams remain.
1: Yeah, and what are you going to do with them? It's wonderful for you. Should do this each day after the program. Just I'm all puffed out now. I'll let you go.

0: Hello, Gregory. In the broadcast this morning, October 17th, the interviewer remarked that some of your samples sounded like an SM scene. Having some experience in that area, I'd like to leave some ideas and examples of screams from, as you said, the border of pain and pleasure. Some submissives, or masochists if you prefer, like to take as much corporal punishment as possible in silence. But to many of us, we enjoy it more if we allow ourselves to vocalise and not hold back. Screams and related yells, cries and gasps are enjoyable, liberating, even cathartic to the one lucky enough to suffer. The examples I'm going to play for you are not faked or exaggerated. They're my voice, dubbed from a private video made with a talented and keen dominant lady. The first group are in order of ascending strength, so the first few raise the question, when is a sound no longer a groan but becomes a scream? Indeed has an element of surprise in the voice, as the mistress said, by virtue of the stroke landing on an unexpected part of the body. The question you might want to address is whether a scream is still a scream when a word is shouted at the same time. This question arises from the tradition in bondage and discipline of making the submissive partner count the strokes, like so.
1: I see.
2: The scream, give in to the more chaotic nature

In many ways, scream analysis is more of an art than a science. It's an interpretive process, and one of the things that we're doing here at the Institute is developing a series of techniques which help us to let the scream literally inhabit our bodies, flowing through our own bodies into our voice and to actually give voice to the body of the original scream. We have developed a very rough classification system for screams, which break down into the basic elements of earth, water, fire, air, the basic forces of male, female, and primal, and finally the destiny of the scream, which we understand as birth, death, or bardo. Bardo being a Tibetan concept which designates the state of suspension between the living and the dead. The first example falls into the category earth, fire, female, and it goes something like this.

Okay. Let's see, the second exam. I just picked these out. I've got a catalog which is in this book, and it's also in my body. The second one, it's quite different than the first. Falls into the categories of air, male, primal, bardo. It's an air, male, primal, bardo scream.

0: The
1: sorry, excuse me, just a sec.
0: The final example is maybe the most difficult in my particular Scream memory catalog. Not just because I'm a male, but because of the of its particular intensity, its very specific intensity. It's the fire, water, female birth scream. And this is about as close as I've been able to get.

0: Hello. I'm calling the screen line to say thank you for the opportunity to think about screaming. As I listened to you on Monday night, I thought, that's not me. I don't scream. And yet, after a day's reflection, I think, well, is it?
1: Being given the freedom to scream has the possibility of releasing a lot of untouched, darkened areas of our soul.
0: Anyway, as an adult, I certainly only remember screaming twice, and that's both the moments of my two children's birth. These screams were not premeditated. Both times they completely took me by surprise and just kind of ripped out of me at the point of their bodies coming through my body.
2: I think screaming is used in a particular way with sharing pain. I've seen during childbirth women together screaming as loudly, if not more loudly, than the woman who's giving birth.
0: But for the person who's doing it for the first time, you don't realize that you're about to scream. I had some wonderful births, me alone with the power of my breath. They involved me thinking about as much as you can think in labor, because it's a process which grips your body with such intense periods of pain and then such wonderful respites that you go into a kind of non-rational, deeply explorative journey of yourself meeting this powerful natural force. My meditations while I was in childbirth tended to link me with my own mother, who'd had children, who'd had me, with women around the world who were having babies at that time or who've had babies through time. I realized that that experience cuts across social barriers, cuts across all of history as an experience shared by women, and it seemed a very incredible rite of passage as it was happening. As the birth neared its completion and the baby's head came out, the time for me seemed to go into slow motion. I had felt previously like a kind of peasant lying in a ditch, just sort of enjoying this wonderful sensation of my body, just naturally doing what it needed to do to make this birth occur. And suddenly this feeling that I was about to explode with anticipation, and when the child came through, my whole vagina seemed to just scream out with, some people call it orgasmic pleasure. I think it's much more than a sexual act. It's this whole anticipation. It's this whole rite of passage as you realize some new life is entering history.

0: The scream.
1: Hi, it's kind of early in the morning to scream. I don't think I'll scream, but I'm going to tell you a story. I was thinking about how screams sometimes come later, much later, like a kind of delayed reaction. And so this is a true story that happened long ago when I was a teenager. And I was on this train, like I'd run away, I think, with this guy. And we were on this train and we'd been going for days and nights. And it had got really steamy in this train and this kind of seedy atmosphere. And like everybody was playing cards, all the time playing cards and smoking. And then suddenly this fight broke out, like out of nowhere. And it was kind of, first it was just these sounds. It was like really muffled sounds of bodies kind of colliding and ricocheting down the corridors and stuff. And then these kind of muffled shouts. And we pulled the door across our compartment and this body kind of rolled over, rolled past, stumbled past. And there was blood just smeared all over the glass. And you couldn't see anything because of that. It's like the sounds and the vision and everything was muffled. But it took like hours and hours before we reached the next town. It was going through the small desert. But when we eventually got there, the train stopped. And there was a scene kind of took place in like absolute silence. It was extraordinary. Nothing, no one seemed to speak. And it was incredibly hot and hazy. And there was just this desert all around. And they took the body off the train, and then the guy who'd killed him was taken off with handcuffs, and these kind of few cops appeared from nowhere, and it was just like this platform in the middle of nowhere. And then suddenly, like out of the silence, this scream came. It was just like something between a wail and a scream. And it's like it just went right through the whole kind of landscape. And it's like the dust sort of settled in the air. As the scream kind of just hung there. It just seemed like for ages. I don't know if I can do that scream. I can hear it really, really clearly. I'll try, but I think it won't be like that. Anyway, it was something like this.

0: Oh, hello, Gregory. I'd just like to contribute my thoughts on silent screaming. I've been using silent screaming for a long time now as a way of relaxing and unblocking. I like to get somewhere sort of private where I'm not going to alarm the neighbours and just stick my face in a pillow and go...
1: I reckon that people scream because when they're angry or scared, they build up a lot of pressure. And then they scream to let it all out.
2: Hello, thank you. I'll try and get my little 15-month-old daughter, who's got a terrific scream. Can you hang on a minute?
3: Okay, can I come talk on the phone? Can I talk on the phone?
4: I can't really scream because I'm at work. When is this open till? I'd love to do it at home. Since it's an answering machine, I would love to scream at home, so I'll ring you then. But since I have rung you anyway, I might as well just add a little scream.

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0: quit to me again. I forgot to leave my phone number. 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Okay, you asked for it, bud. Goodbye, and thanks.
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1: Well, after the first jolt,
0: house was on fire when I was a kid. You know, it was always
1: about 2,000 volts.
0: The ultimate disaster, and it would arrive.
1: Starts,
0: and the whole front of my house was pulled
1: his
0: off.
1: Eyelids,
0: like a dollhouse. He
1: brushes pants with his fingertips. You know,
0: on the edge, screaming.
1: He kind of twitches his nose and arches his eyebrows up. He's grinding his teeth like he's got a mouthful.
0: Just the shock and horror of arriving and.
1: Yeah, the whole time he's making
0: seeing this familiar place,
1: faces at us,
0: gutted,
1: all twisted up,
0: and
1: anyway, we had to turn up
0: everything
1: the juice.
0: That's private hanging
1: so
0: out.
1: So he's just kind of frying there
0: in
1: on the
0: open,
1: chair,
0: and
1: humming
0: burning,
1: and panting,
0: and my family
1: and
0: in the midst
1: gurgling,
0: of that.
1: And the stuff coming out of his mouth. He's like some kind of crazy baby. He's clicking and yelling, and at one point he started barking like a dog. I was just, and then kind of screaming.
0: Well, that was just one real intense dream I remember having, and always being terrified by.
1: I don't want to hear anything like
0: coming
1: that
0: down my street, and looking up in this nice suburban cul-de-sac and seeing this nice split little house split open.
1: And his head, by this time, his head looks like it's on fire. Right,
0: this gaping front and a woman
1: anyway,
0: standing
1: then he starts,
0: on the edge
1: he starts
0: like in her
1: cussing.
0: Nightgown.
1: All the usual
0: burning
1: stuff of female,
0: screaming.
1: Female body parts. I mean,
0: I don't know.
1: I don't think
0: it wasn't my mother. Maybe it was me. I don't know. But I was there watching. It was just unrecognizable.
2: Unrecognizable.

0: Well, first, I think what's interesting is that I have two matching burns on my left hand, on my right hand, on my index fingers. They're in exactly the same spot. They're exactly the same size. I didn't go about doing this on purpose. It just happened that way, about 2 weeks apart. And I have burns on my wrists. I have a scar where someone's sparkler burned a hole in my wrist. I don't think I put my hand in the fire. That's what happens. But I don't despair over it. I look and I think, well, there's burns. It's interesting. It shows my experience. It's the same thing as the old furniture that's been broken and repainted 100 times. I don't want to strip it down to the wood. I want to see all the layers of paint. I want to see the burns and the scars. The scars are interesting. They tell a story.
1: Yes, well, of course, there's also this deep, seductive quality of fire. Fire as an object of desire. Fire as an object of fascination. That is also very deep in human cultural history, as fire as something that draws, that illuminates, that that gives power, that that cooks, and that coming into contradiction, that kind of that desiring aspect of fire in contradiction with its destructive aspect, and perhaps death by fire is a kind of transmission, the somewhat sanitized fire of the electric chair, representing an act of transmission, namely, look, if you live by fire in a kind of brutal pursuit of your passions, of your individual passions, stripped away from any acknowledgement of competing desires or the desires of the state or the desires of authority, that you will go up in smoke, that this is how you lived and this is how you died.
0: And no one would ever tell me, and I'd have to make it up all by myself.

You were talking about more childhood memories. I remember one really important step as a child becoming competent was to learn how to light a match. And that was a sign of power, and that was competence, that you could do it, because it was frightening. And you had to learn how to do it by yourself. And then, that's all you ever wanted to do, was light matches.

0: You getting any of that fire?
1: Well, of course, the theory, in general terms, the theory behind the use of electroshock as a therapeutic measure is to literally burn out, to set fire to these electrical impulses in the brain, to short-circuit certain patterns of impulse within the brain that are leading to compulsive, destructive, neurotic behaviors on the part of the patient. So it is, in a sense, a use of electricity to create a disturbance, a firestorm in the brain, which can release the patient from these. That are generated by the brain itself. Now, whether or not this has any substantive merit, I think is open to a considerable amount of scientific debate. We know so little about the neurophysiology of memory, but I believe that you can think from a philosophical level of the if one were to perform a psychoanalysis of fire, of the phenomenon of fire, that it would have quite a bit to do with this with this peculiar set of internal flows that we call memory, and that this knowledge is what leads us to associate fire with both desire, the deepest kind of desires and ecstasies of the human spirit and of the human body, and at the same time, fire becoming a kind of terminus, a kind of end, a form of antibody, this ethereal, the transformation of the body into

0: When I was little, I always used to draw houses without any fronts on them. Make little dollhouses. And you'd have, what's it called, like a cross section. And each room, different things would be going on. And you could make all kinds of wild rooms.
1: I think I learned
0: how wild little sections and wild parties going on up in the attic that no one would know about.
1: And seeing the secrets that were going on.
0: No, so, it would be a house, like a cross-section of a house.
1: No, sexual secrets. There were family secrets. There were things that I knew that were going on.
0: Like the way a dollhouse looks like.
1: Sometimes they literally were going on.
0: And I would draw in all
1: on the roof.
0: That were going on in
1: and there would my parents would leave.
0: Oh, I think, well, I was probably too young to think of specific things going on because I didn't really know. But people were having fun. People were doing things they weren't supposed to be doing.
1: Up in the attic. Fireworks. That's another story. Mm-hmm. What better thing when you learn how to light a match to light something that's going to explode? My hand could be a book of matches that would light all these unseen fires.
0: To make people explode?
1: Yeah.
0: It's just life. There it is on my hand. It's not anything to be ashamed of.
1: Or letting them
0: yeah.
1: Explode you.
0: It's a different story. I don't know. I mean, I know they're connected. I can't.
1: I felt like it was.
0: Going in through the ears is easier.
1: Suddenly I found that match to light to this new.
0: It's direct
1: something.
0: Experience.
1: I had no name for it.
0: House. I don't know.
1: Set this house on fire? In flames? It was a place that I knew nothing about.
0: Shooting into your brain. Doesn't have
1: any. And no one would ever tell me.
0: And
1: I'd have to make it up all by myself.
0: You can't help but hear.
2: So?
1: It's... fireworks. That's another story.
0: Mm-hmm. What better thing when you learn how to light a match?
1: You see someone, who you would call a burnout, and you can see it in their eyes. There's just lead left there. There's nothing left.
0: To make people explode?
1: Yeah. You're talking about more childhood memories. I remember.
0: What about making yourself explode?
1: One really important.
0: Letting them make.
1: Letting step as a child becoming
0: explode you.
1: Competent was to learn how to light a match. And that was a sign of power. And that was competence that you could do it because it was frightening. And you had to learn how to do it by yourself. And then that's all you ever wanted to do was light matches. And I think that's the way it should be. And then somehow I got lost.

0: And I couldn't find the fire extinguisher.
1: In the beginning, he wasn't saying nothing. You know, he's just kind of twitching, sort of like a nervous tic. After the first jolt, about 2,000 volts, starts blinking and squeezing his eyelids, like brushes pants with his fingertips, you know. And he kind of twitches his nose and arches his eyebrows up. And he's grinding his teeth like he's got a mouth full of pork gristles, you know. And the whole time he's making these kind of screwed up faces at us. It's kind of all twisted up. Anyway, we had to turn up the juice. So he's just kind of frying there on the chair, humming and panting. And he's gurgling the stuff coming out of his mouth. He's like some kind of crazy baby. He's clicking and yelling. And at one point he started barking like a dog. And then kind of screaming. I don't know. I never heard nothing like it. And I don't want to hear anything like it again. So anyway, we had to turn up the juice a third time. And his head, by this time, his head looks like it's on fire, right? Then he starts cussing. You know, all the usual stuff of female body parts. I mean, I don't think I gotta mention them. It's the female body parts. And anyway, he wasn't gonna have his hands on that shit.
2: Just the shock and horror of arriving and seeing this familiar place, gutted, and everything that's private hanging out in the open and burning, and my family in the midst of that, or what was left of them in the midst of that.
3: Fire as a symbolic means of purifying the political body, the national body, of these agents, these
2: going
3: contaminating
2: through the ears is
3: agents.
2: Easier. It bypasses all the equipment.
1: In the beginning, he wasn't saying nothing. You know, he's just kind of
3: twitching.
1: We
3: have numerous eyewitness accounts of
1: sort of like
3: individuals
1: stick.
3: Being burned at the stake, particularly in southern Europe during the Inquisition.
2: It's shooting out straight into
1: after the
2: brain.
1: First jolt. About 2,000 volts, starts blinking and squeezing his eyelids, like brushes pants with his fingertips, you know.
3: And they describe in painful detail the sounds and the sight, of course, and even the smell, which apparently was quite overwhelming for many.
1: He kind of twitches his nose and arches his eyebrows up. He's grinding his teeth like he's got a mouth full of pork gristles.
2: Mm-hmm. What better thing when you learn how to light a match to light something that's going to explode?
1: Yeah, the whole time he's making these kind of screwed up faces at us. It's kind of all twisted up.
3: Cannot allow this kind of open display of officially sanctioned violence.
2: Going in through the ears
3: and
2: is
3: consequently
2: easier. It bypasses all
3: we
2: the equipment.
3: We developed more sanitized means, such as the electric chair, but think
1: anyway,
2: it's direct experience.
1: We had to turn up the juice. So he's just kind of frying there on the chair, humming and panting. And he's gurgling the stuff coming out of his mouth. He's like some kind of crazy baby.
2: It's shooting out straight into your brain.
1: He's clicking and

0: It was
1: a space within the controlled space of the prison.
2: So anyway, we had to turn up the juice a third time. And
0: suddenly
2: head,
0: I found that match.
2: By this time, his head looks like it's on fire, right?
0: Because
2: he was gone.
1: Exposure of the surface of the flesh.
2: He was gone. The smoke was coming right out of his ears.
0: There were
1: to the interior.
0: It was a place that I knew
1: so
0: nothing about.
1: The electrocution actually burns. It's a form of burning. It's an extension of this burning, but the body is burning from the inside out.
0: And you see someone. You see someone who you would call a burnout, and you can see it in their eyes.
1: As a demonstration of all of this, and as a way of maybe testing it and getting you involved, I have put on the table three photographs. One of them is a blow-up of the eyes of a woman at a moment of extreme religious ecstasy, a moment of communion with her God, after which she collapsed on the floor in a trance and began to speak in tongues. The second photograph, okay, is going from the sacred to the profane, is the eyes, again just the blow-up of the eyes of an individual at a moment of erotic ecstasy. And finally, I have blown up just the eyes again, I've isolated the eyes of the face of an individual who has just been subjected to a rather severe voltage of electroshock therapy. So, but I'm not going to tell you which is which one is which. I have them, of course, labeled on the back. And now you tell me if you can tell the difference. To me, they are the identical eyes, the sacred ecstasy, the

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0: 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A special thanks to both Helen Thorington and Joanne Green for their generous support and collaboration in this partnership. Up next is Cold War Diaries by Rindy Eckert. Thank you for listening.
2: I show him the photograph. It was taken years ago, I say. She wouldn't look the same now. He says, the square is always full of such people, coming and going. Things happen so quietly in a crowd, he says.

0: She stands in the same position at the window. She observes the movement in the square below. She is aware of her feet. They feel large to her, like the shadow of smaller feet at any time after noon or before. She splays them purposefully. She changes her weight. This is the way a woman stands at a hotel window, she thinks. This is a comfortable position for the feet. This is the way a woman watches the square from a hotel window. But how does one vanish from such a room? From such a hotel, how does one simply disappear?
1: You can imagine the process. Surveillance, arrest, interrogation.
0: One is on vacation. One is on foreign soil. One watches the square from the window, from the hotel room. One wanders out shortly before noon with one's Polaroid. Takes one's time before the statuary, men and horses, facing in all directions, east, west. One takes a walk down a side street, out of the square, leaving everything at the hotel to be collected later.

0: 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И ми подава фотография.
1: She comes up to me and she says, I'm looking for a woman. You would have seen her in the square in the dress pictured here. She showed me a photograph.
2: Ja, ich erinnere mich an eine Frau in einem geblümten Kleid. Die las die Beschriftung der Denkmale. Sie stand direkt da drüben.
1: Yes, I remember a woman in a flowered dress reading inscriptions on the monuments. She stood right over there.
2: Já, þessi ljósmynd er eins og konan sem misti dóti sitt rétt innan við verslunarmiðstöðina þegar hún rakst á Hermann.
1: This photograph is like the woman who dropped her things just inside the mall when she collided with a soldier.
0: Това кестенялото момиче говореше нещо на високия мъж и след това тя продължи в посока към пощата.
1: There was a chestnut-haired woman asking something of a tall man. She walked off in the direction of the post office.
3: Ich habe ihr gesagt, als ich gedenk nicht, weder ich habe die Frau gesehen. Sie schon eine lange Zeit hat sie geentfernt. Sie wird sein sehr geändert.
1: I don't remember seeing this woman, I said to her. It was a long time ago, she said she wouldn't look the same now.
2: Þetta er konan sem spyr spurninga á torginu.
1: This is the woman asking questions in the square. I've seen her at the hotel. This is the woman asking questions in the square. I've seen her at the hotel. I remember a woman in a flower dress reading the inscriptions on the monuments. She stood right over there. This is the photograph of the woman who dropped her things just inside the mall. She comes up to me and she says, I'm looking for a woman. She showed me a photograph.

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1: This is Karen Werner. The radio artwork you're about to hear is called Jarman's Garden by the Australian-based radio artist Sherry DeLeese. Jarman's Garden was produced by Sherry DeLeese with Chris Abrams in 2000 for the celebrated Australian Broadcast Corporation show The Listening Room. Jarman's Garden is an impressionistic rendering of filmmaker Derek Jarman's famous garden on the coast of England. In the last years of his life, as he was dying of AIDS, Jarman created the garden out of things washed up from the sea. After Jarman died, the garden was tended to by his partner Keith Collins, whose voice we hear in the piece. Jarman's Garden is 14 minutes and 49 seconds long. I hope you enjoy.
2: It's a wooden house made of shiplap, painted black with tar. From the front, it looks like a kind of child's drawing of a house. Two little windows, a little door in the middle, and an off-center chimney. It's called Prospect Cottage, Prospero's last place. When Derek moved here, one of his first acts was to break Prospero's wand from the Tempest, put it over his knee and snapped it in two. Prospero finally come to rest. These are the highest points for a mile in every direction. There are no trees in Dungeness at all. And birds use these poles as surrogate trees. Tree creepers and flycatchers, weird things, saying this is my territory. What have we got here? A big piece of chain off a boat. Heavy, it's about the limit of all I can carry, and it encircles and protects the iris in the middle. And in particular with Derek losing his sight, that as he walked through it, you can imagine all the smell of the lavenders and the santalinas. The poem on the house is it's swollen and deformed with weathering, so now it's illegible.
3: Oh, it's so beautiful.
2: Completely swollen, but they're soft, and when they've been tarred, they become rock hard again. Tapping away, like this through the wall.
3: Sun.
2: Yeah. Busy old fool, unruly sun. Why dost thou thus through windows and through curtains call on us? Yeah. And because I transcribed all of Derek's diary, so I know how his handwriting went.
3: Looks more like mushrooms hanging off.
2: Yeah, or something. Yeah. It's beautiful when it's tarred. It's a yearly job.

Everywhere I look, I see work and labour, your whole life mapped out in doing the garden. Well, there's an hour of my life, and there's 3 hours of my life. And this is one of the places it was imagined that would be invaded first. The fences were made of iron rods that were spiral at the bottom for screwing into the ground. We found a big pile at the back and inverted them, so the spirals now stick in the air. And they're kind of like tendrils.

There used to be a ruling here that you couldn't buy a house unless you had a boat. And that was the boat that was associated with this house. So I dragged it off the beach one day and put it here. I'm letting it slowly turn to dust.

When we went to Japan, we went to this astonishing bamboo temple where there were bamboo trees and they made this fantastic hissing sound. And our guide told us that the hissing sound was the sound of the spirits. And we have these kind of triangles and hoops that, when the wind blows, make this kind of nice chiming noise. It's reminiscent of that scene in Sebastiane where the man's sitting, the sheep go by with the bell.

0: you want me to stop the call?
1: I'll make it short. Are you ready?
0: I'll make a chance.
1: Better chime up once.

0: No, it's a little thing, a twiddler of something that probably can't be.
1: It chimes at any time it wants,
2: and as many times as it wants. It's had its mechanism twiddled with to make it a random clock.

Derek used to wear a little tiny tin frog, and it was really handy because I could find him in the dark, because he used to get lost. I could tell exactly which room he was in. The Japanese word for frog is the same as the word for go back, which is the same meaning as recover.

What else can I say? It's fitting and perfect that this cottage was built by a fisherman and is now returned to a fisherman's cottage. It's how it should be. Out with the artists and in with the fishermen.

My neighbour just knocked on my door, asked me to go out with them one day. They were short crude. And it's been 4 years now. I've seen beautiful things. They're amazing. Something called a common sun star. It's a kind of starfish with 12 legs. And I can't believe that someone first saw one and called it common, because it is the most uncommonly beautiful. Its patterning is a fractal. As you look into it, you can fall into this tiny orange and yellow thing. So we see things out there

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For more information about the work you just heard, visit the Wave Farm Radio Art Archive at wavefarm.org.

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1: 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A special thanks to both Helen Thorington and Joanne Green for their generous support and collaboration in this partnership. Up next is Ethnic Cleansing by Lisa Jones. Thank you for listening.

0: That's it. Okay. Good. Here she blows. And it's a... she indeed. Well, Mrs. Kravitz, you have a baby... baby girl.
1: A girl. Oh, I was praying for a girl. Hold her.
0: Okay. Here's the little one.
1: Come to mother. That's it. Mother's baby girl. But this is a mistake.

0: This is the voice of reason, objectivity, and truth.
1: And this is the voice of mirth.
0: And we are speaking to you from the heartland.
1: America the beautiful, the unsoiled.
0: Our story tonight involves a little snafu.
1: Of sorts.
0: At a sperm bank, of all places.
1: Heavens, really?
0: Not long ago, in the not-so-distant past, a young couple was married.
1: It was a beautiful wedding.
0: 3 short but blissful months later, fate dealt a cruel blow. The husband fell victim to a rare disease that would leave him infertile and eventually rob him of his life.
1: Imagine.
0: So, to ensure their bond of love would be eternal, the husband made a deposit at a sperm bank.
1: Wise.
0: He died soon after.
1: Oh, a pity.
0: And true to the wishes of her husband, on the first anniversary of his death, the wife asked to be impregnated by his sperm.
1: Honorable.
0: And 9 months hence, delivered a healthy, well, how can I say this discreetly?
1: Negro.
0: This is true. The baby came out
1: black.
0: In other words, it wasn't his.
1: The sperm bank blamed the doctor who implanted the sperm.
0: And the doctor blamed the woman, accusing her of laying with another man.
1: Which she denied, understandably.
0: In other words, it was a mysterious state of affairs. A woman,
1: a perfectly white woman,
0: had been impregnated by sperm she believed to be her husband's.
1: Her perfectly white husband's.
0: And ended up with a child that was neither perfectly white nor her husband's. Or maybe...
1: Ooh, shudder to think.
0: The child was his. Or worse, the child was some amateur experiment in genetic engineering gone afoul.
2: The National Federation of Sperm Banks will begin a new policy of segregating sperm by race to avoid any of the concerns raised in the Kravitz and Baby N case.
3: Good morning. America's talking with Faye Bayo. May I have my second caller on the line?
4: Yes. Faye?
3: Yes?
4: Can you hear me?
3: Hello, good
4: Hello?
3: Morning.
4: Hello?
3: You're on the air.
4: Oh. Hi, Faye. I'm a homemaker from Towanda, Pennsylvania. And I can't tell you how worried I am about this business of babies out of a pure white lady popping up black.
3: Mm-hmm.
4: I knew that Kravitz lady was only the tip of the iceberg. Look at this. Now the same business in Kansas, Utah, Wisconsin? I think it's the water supply myself. The water is turning average Americans into Negroes.
2: Talking Drum here with your beacon of black truth, Kwame Heath. We've got a brother from T-Neck on the line.
5: Ho tip, brother. You got me? You got me?
2: Yes, brother, yeah. You are.
5: Good, Kwame, okay, yeah. This is clearly a case of the chickens coming home to roost.
2: Oh, now you mean to roost, don't you, brother?
5: No, brother, I mean to roost. White folks been running around doing the-do with Africans since the dawn of civilization and then some. And if they think those kind of proclivities don't catch up with folks, they got another thing coming. Black blood rises. And what's happening now is just some black blood rising up in white folks. Ain't no mystery. I expect they all be turning black soon.
6: Megan, I'm not kidding. The child looked perfectly healthy, blonde, with all her parts, and well, the mother wasn't a crack addict or anything, but I don't know, just the idea of it. buying a child on the street for $300? I mean, well, it was two blocks from Bloomingdale's.
7: Lynn, do you know what a bargain you passed up? What? 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I mean, let's face it, we'll all be scrounging flea markets for white babies pretty soon.
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9: Is your husband really black, Mrs. Kravitz? Is that the issue?
10: Mrs. Kravitz, Jenny Mitchell, Channel 2 News. What is your reaction to the court's decision today to acquit both the doctor and the sperm bank?
11: Well, I certainly didn't commit any indiscretion, if that's what you're trying to imply. Obviously, this is much larger than me. What if some black mad scientist has been secretly tampering with sperm bank specimens out of some, I don't know, crazy black supremacy scheme? Like, replacing all the vials with his own sperm? I mean, how else could this really happen? Those people are still mad at us over slavery, you know.
12: Welcome to Fairflaxen Identity Labs, where genetics is much more than child's play. Long before these troubling days of low white fertility rates, we began pioneering genetic research in race control and preservation.
8: In a move that harks back to the 1940s, the Defense Department has issued a directive ordering that blood taken from white donors must not be mixed with that of black donors. Hospitals and blood banks will begin to segregate blood immediately.
12: I love you, Antonio, more than life itself, but before we get married, I must ask you this.
13: Anything, my love.
12: Are you certifiably white?
11: Mm-hmm. Oh, all right, we're ready. Okay. Mm-hmm. Thanks for waiting, ladies and gentlemen. It's a great honor to present our founder and guide, Mr. Blackhead Powell, president of the new Anglo-Saxon Clubs of America.
14: First and foremost, we want to thank you and our gracious friends at the Right to White Life Lobby for all of your support and getting the Racial Integrity Act of 1996 before Congress. We'll trust they'll do the white thing. Seriously, good people. They warned us about the browning of America, but no one told us about the blacking of America. There's a great black cloud hovering near today and threatening to envelop us. And that cloud is racial amalgamation. Our mission, blessed by the Lord himself, ladies and gentlemen, is to prevent the American people from being replaced by an alien or Negro stock. Whether it be by miscegenation, spontaneous or willful, immigration, or overly high birth rates among undesirables. We do insist, however, that these policies be undertaken in a humanitarian and liberal spirit, as we are definitely and explicitly opposed to racial prejudice. All right now, people. Yes, yes, freedom. Don't it smell good? Kazi Benny King, the Sun King knows how you feel. Yes, I do. Shamed and hunted down in your own country. A country that was built, I said built on your blood, sweat, and tears.
10: Teach, Brother Sun King.
14: These white devils are going the way of the dinosaurs, and they like to blame us for it. Well, no, no, brothers and sisters. We don't have to stand for the dirty dealings of the devil any longer. No, sir. We won't mix with his love and less stock any longer. We don't have to eat his dirty meat and hunger after his knock-kneed woman any longer. We are going back to our motherland. Yes, sir. The Sun Nation has the ticket out. Yes, sir. Hurry! Buy your ticket and catch that slow and steady boat home.
10: Coming home.
15: All right.

0: This is the voice of reason, objectivity, and truth.
1: And this is the voice of mirth.
0: Are you enjoying our story? Are you wondering now what happened to the child? The little offspring Kravitz known to us as Baby N?
1: Actually,
0: Baby N's mother, Mrs. Kravitz, became quite a celebrity on the Right to White Life circuit. She championed the right
1: of perfectly white people
0: to be assured of the race of their children. And while Mrs. Kravitz was out making speeches and signing autographs, little colored Baby N, 2 years old now, stayed home with her nanny.
1: Her black nanny.
0: It was believed that when Baby N was all of a sudden missing, that it was the black nanny who stole her away to the Sun Nation.
2: Oh, no, no, no! What's this madness? The devils keep the poor child locked up in the house without a name other than Baby N. What's this? We claim the child. We baptize the child, Angela.
0: Baby N. Angela Kravitz remained a captive of the Sun Nation until she was confiscated by the federal government and sent to the Fair Flaxen Identity Labs, where she expired at the tender age of 2. The cause,
1: the official cause,
0: of expiration was listed as sudden infant death syndrome. They call it crib death.
1: Though the child was no longer an infant and no longer slept in a crib.
0: Mrs. Kravitz donated the corpse of Baby N to science, and she...
1: Well, she was...
0: dissected. And her body parts became the subject of a famous study of genetics and spontaneous human mongrelization, funded, of course, by taxpayers' money.
1: A few people weren't pleased about this.
3: Clear the streets, stay behind the barriers. Clear the streets, stay behind the barriers.
2: We say the remains of Baby N. Angela Kravitz belong to the Sun people.
4: Free Angela Kravitz!
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0: the relocation camps,
1: not to be confused with concentration camps,
0: were set up in abandoned racetracks, livestock exhibition halls, and nuclear silos. Each family was identified.
2: Jones, state your number.
1: Jones family, number 13660. No one was hurt or harmed.
0: Even with Caucasian negatives behind barbed wire, things were,
1: well, a little confusing.
0: The one-drop rule was a bureaucratic nightmare. More Americans were behind wire than in free states. Every day, the government processed thousands of racial reclassifications. Sometimes folks turned other folks in just because they didn't like the way their breath smelled.
3: Psst, psst, hey, hey, psst, hey, hey, is your ears dirty, is you black?
0: Something had to be done to bring order and common decency back to the heartland.
4: General, we cannot afford, in the interest of international military and economic competition, to have these Caucasian negatives in these here camps, see? Power, see, is ultimately more important than the color business. So your daughter's a Negro? What do I care? As long as I can exploit her as cheap labor and send her to fight for her country.
5: Bullseye, General. I say we pardon them. Give them mandatory draft, and how about absolutely no financial recompensation,
4: Good deal, gentlemen. Decided.
0: But it was too late.
1: Alas.
0: A Christian fundamentalist sect known as the Lambs of White Christ saw the release of Caucasian negatives to be a sign of the final judgment day. The Lambs took it upon themselves to cleanse America. And early one Sunday morning, they led a mass rite of self-immolation.
1: To make it plain, they set fire to themselves.
6: America will be cleansed.
1: The whites burned.
0: And with them went the colors, the trees, and every last toaster oven, microwave, waffle maker, and steam iron.

0: Lo and behold,
1: some did survive.
2: Good morning. Welcome to the Swirls Unification Ministry. We are an authentic biracial community operating communes in the Northwestern Territories.
3: We are not black.
4: We are not white.
2: We are biracial. We are the survivors. We are the chosen. We are sorry, but we cannot offer shelter to those who do not fit this designated category. Please do not trespass any further. We are the chosen. We are the new race. We are the new master.

0: This is the voice of reason, objectivity, and truth.
1: And this is the voice of mirth.
0: And we are speaking to you from the heartland.
1: America, the beautiful, the unsoiled.
0: Where difference is valued.
1: We enjoy each other's culture.
0: And race is not a factor.
1: In fact, race is just a masquerade, a costume, a disguise, a myth, a parlor game.
0: An idea whose time has come and gone.
2: Welcome to the neighborhood, Mr. Jones.
1: We don't desecrate gravestones. Our policemen know when and when not to use human heads for batting practice.
0: And if you think there's something wrong here in America, perhaps you need to look deep within yourself.
1: Yes. Perhaps it's just a self-esteem problem.
0: Look deep within yourself and forgive.
1: Whatever America has done, forgive her.
3: Forgive me.
0: America, I forgive you.
1: I forgive you, America.
0: America, we forgive you.
4: I'm Angela Kravitz, and I just wanted to say, America, I forgive you.
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6: This is Karen Werner, and I'm happy to present a radio artwork that is not widely available. This piece is called House with a View, and was created by American radio artist Susan Stone, who has kindly contributed the piece to the Wave Farm Radio Art Archive. Susan Stone had her start in radio at WBAI in New York City in 1979, where she produced a radio show called Radio Schizophrenia with fellow radio producer Gregory Whitehead. She was involved for many years with Pacifica Radio's KPFA-FM in Berkeley, California, as well. Susan Stone wrote to me about the process of creating House with a View, which was inspired by her short radio piece called Couch, which is also included in the Wave Farm Radio Art Archive. You can actually hear clips of Couch and another of her shorts, Longue Étude, woven into the longer piece, House with a View. Stone writes, I wanted to play with the sonic construct of moving through rooms, sounding out what might have transpired within each one. At the time, the tech play was setting up long acetate tape loops threaded through standing audio tape decks, the tape crisscrossing my studio like a cat's cradle. This created a choral outcome through the chance operations of phrasing. How one voice became many with timing variations, one sentence at a time. House with a View, produced in 1985 by Susan Stone, is 36 minutes long.

0: How long has it been?
1: How nice to see you.
0: How you have grown.
1: How long has it been?
0: How old are you now?
2: How's your mother?
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5: After coming through the front door, to the right is a large circular foyer with green and white trellis wallpaper going up to the second story.
6: If you turn left, you will enter the radiant heat closet that has a picture of a claw-like gargoyle. And once, when I was 5, it spit at me.
7: There's my father! Finally! Oh, there's my grandmother! There she is, bless her heart. That's the front of the house. That's our house. I guess not. I don't know. I'd have to see a longer shot.
8: And there were lots of leaks in it, and each one would form an icicle, which would grow and grow and grow, and it was beautiful.
2: It's not a

0: well, just only about two of them didn't have any sentimental feelings, and they were going to have it torn down because it was so dangerous. And so they're repairing it a little now, you know. One of the legs was rotted pretty bad, but, well, every time you look, it looks different. And you can see all kinds of crazy things. The mirages, they're beautiful.
1: The house is set back from the highway. When I'm alone in the house, I feel exposed. Maybe because of the windows and as if people could be hiding out. It's a kind of beautiful but ominous place when I'm there alone. The living room is a little dark. I fill it with music. I like to turn the volume way up so I can hear the resonance of the voices, especially the sopranos. There's nothing like a room filled with the human voice and the instruments accompanying that voice. I love to listen to opera.

0: The first connection she makes is molecular. By that I mean the molecules collect and arrange themselves as memory. By that, I do not mean to emphasize the fact of her knowing several languages, nor the ease with which she recalls dreams, nor the relationship the one has to the other. By this I mean, I wish she would let go of the particular molecular structure which makes her memory, specifically when she is making her connections. Memory has nothing whatever to do with meeting people. She can remember a name, a profession, an incident, but what has this to do with herself? She could use her eyes instead, for instance. She could swipe her breasts, brush their cat's paw, grazing the shark's flanks of them at the neck of any old his's head. She might plie in trousers which fit too closely at the crotch and be less table salt and more dust jacketless.
1: Once DeClara starts thinking this way, she should instinctively start to look for ways and means of overcoming this possibility. Accordingly, South should attempt to arrange an elimination play that will assure a favorable outcome regardless of how the club honors are divided.
0: She does not have to deflect, but that she chooses to. By this I mean she confuses deflection with passivity. By this I do not mean to imply a certain dullness on her part, but that she is necessarily desiring. She is a coat hanger, serving efficiency and ordering style. She has a patience of the glacier. By this I mean nothing of the glass slipper. By that, I do not mean to imply she has no grace. She has mutation of sport.
2: Oh.
0: She has the gift of glaciation, I say. That is, the motion of geography. She might sexlessly circumnavigate the poles in a whale corset. She might play her ace and get bottom-laden with the coxswain. By these, I mean her facts have shed their fictions, have shed their truths, are depleted of the mirror image of her cloudy salmon skin.
3: You didn't have the Queen of Spades.
4: There's another little room.
5: If you turn left, you aren't supposed to talk about it, but you do. I mean, you do if you find the right person to talk to. To ask you if it hurt or if you were alone or if you wish you hadn't. That's when you talk.

0: When you say you had to, that's when you hear yourself being sure. Then you know you had to. When someone asks you, but you weren't always sure, rolling around, not caring then, but knowing then, no one asking then, you weren't supposed to talk about it, points of light above later, but not before when it was dark and no one said you had to. You weren't supposed to talk about it, but you do. I mean, but no talk then. Now you talk. Now someone asks you.
1: You weren't supposed to talk about it.
0: That's when you talk, but you said you had to. To ask you if it hurt or if you were alone or if you wish you hadn't.
1: But when it was dark and no one said you had to, then you did.
0: But no talk then. Now you talk. Some kind of bad thing that came up without talking that wasn't asked for.
1: Supposed to talk about it, but you do.
0: I mean, you do if you find the right person to talk to.
1: I mean, you do if you find the right person to talk to.
0: Asked about now. You aren't supposed to talk about it, but you do. I mean, you do if you find the right person to talk to.
1: I mean, you do if you find the right person to talk to.
0: To ask about now, you aren't supposed to talk.
1: That's when you talk,
0: but you say you had to. Now they ask. Now you talk.

0: Walking down this hall, it's just slightly dark.
1: And if I turn to the right,

0: And further back is the darkest room in the house. It's very dark and very secretive, and lots of things have happened in there that nobody wants to talk about.
1: Lined a little casket and they laid it away. Little baby passed away and Martin took her wedding dress and she passed away. We had the funeral service, and it was an impressive service. I'll never forget it.
2: Tuck you in. You in? You comfy? Don't talk anymore. It's time to go to sleep. Because it's almost 10 o'clock now and I have things I have to do. Settle down.
3: Settle down. Go to sleep. You know, you're tired.
4: Good night.

0: telephones. 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
1: One. 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
0: Three. 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How many?
1: One. Two. Three.
0: Three.
2: The rhino's skin is thick and tough, yet the skin is soft enough that baby rhinos always sense a love enormous and intense. Their mother may be short on arms, her skin is full of warmth and charms. A mother's touch on baby's skin endears the heart that beats within. To baby vipers, scaly skin engenders love twixt kith and kin. Each animal by God is blessed with kind of skin it loves the best.
3: Moving.

0: You're in. 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It's time to go to sleep.
1: At the end of the hall is my room.
2: When you come to my sister's room, walk in the door. It's painted a light blue color, kind of an afternoon sun and sky color.
3: This is my bedroom. This is where I grew up.

He thinks I can't remember anything. He told me I was like an animal because I couldn't remember everything or the things he wanted me to. What I did on such and such a day, who said what in what conversation. Elephants know where to go when they die. Led there by memory, but he said that's an instinct. And he started getting on my nerves as if he were living inside me like a bad memory.

0: She leans on one elbow, wearing only her underwear because she has no reason yet to get dressed. The twin hollows at her neck are incredibly deep.
1: When I look at my body, when I look into the mirror, I want to remember as if my body were a map. I'd like to talk about it with you, but it's not there, not as words. I'd like to talk about it with you, but it's vanished, or maybe it's banished.
0: The triangular shadow under the cheekbone is long and lean. The ivory fingers of one hand repeatedly squeeze the bulb of an empty perfume atomizer.
1: See that frozen little girl in the photograph? Where is she now? Inside me? Or is she inside me? Do we grow up and keep our insides intact? The same insides, are they the same insides? Doesn't our blood change, and don't we shed our skins like snakes?
0: The lips just parted. The straight nose, a darkened eye.
1: He says I'm unscientific, but my version of science is about this kind of swamp.
0: She has her fingers pressed to her nose and the smell of her hands, breathing deeper, longer. A suggestion of his back in bed, her body under the covers.
1: I asked him, if I were an amnesiac, what would exist apart from this surface? Who would be speaking? I told him that I remembered everything that was important, because it was a matter of survival. That in a way, this past is almost indifferent to my recollection of it. He said I was so full of contradictions that it was impossible to discuss anything with me. Which is generally when we decide to make love. While we were making love, I whispered to him that sex with him awakened a memory in my something that was dead. He held me very tight and couldn't control himself anymore. I like him best when he's out of control.

Now I want you to try it. Smell your fingers, the palms of your hands. Rub them all over yourself, all over yourself. What is it? What is the source of it?

0: Then there's a little hall and a little bathroom. It has spiders in it.
1: Evaluation and analysis. Answer the following questions as accurately as possible. So, do you have any confidence? Begin here.
2: Gigi.
1: Do you have any?
2: Age. 26.
1: Do you have any?
2: Height. 5'7".
1: Do you have any side advantage? Do you have
2: weight.
1: Any
2: 107 pounds. Wrists. 6 inches. Thighs. 17 inches.
1: Area feel you
2: cranium. 22.5 inches.
1: In which
2: years since last menstrual period. 5.

0: I learned to pretend in just the right way for men. Either I pretended I didn't want it, or I pretended I did want it, but in just the right way. I know now that supreme beauty is indistinguishable from supreme good. If my lipstick is just right, I won't expand to an infinite size. I am making personal history.
1: Suppose one of your hands is in your lap and the other on the arm of your chair. The speaker is directing his remarks to others, ignoring you. Listen for the name of a familiar place or person in the speaker's talk. Move your hands from one position to another as though a chord of your mind had been struck. He mentions Quebec. You lean forward responsively and put your other hand up on the arm of the chair. He will probably glance at you. Then, if you move your hands to still another position, as though you were very responsive to any mention of Quebec, he will very likely turn to you with a side remark of intimacy about the city. After this bond is established, he will look to you for approval in any extravagant remarks he may make. Yawn. Hold open your throat and repeat the word mood very distinctly 3 times. Pitched as low as you can, without growling or producing a false tone. Imagine that the sound comes from your chest. Now, with your throat in the same position, repeat the word ice 3 times. Take the word love and say it until the meaning of it trembles in your voice. Let your face reflect what you have put into your voice. Then, move your hands less and less in response to what he says. But give him your enthusiastic response once again, briefly, before you leave. Then, in that manner, say, good morning. How interesting. Do come again.
0: I look at myself in the mirror just to make sure that I'm there. Even if it's clean, it's always hazy. And I have the hardest time distinguishing the clarity of my face in the mirror. I don't know if it's in the mirror or in the light or if that's just my face.

0: Hello?
1: I tried to have to get into this. I tried really hard to let it all go and not question what I'm doing, but someone just called and asked me. I was forced to give some kind of answer, and then it started. The Quaker elder sitting on my shoulder, demanding a social service, demanding to know of what value, what use could this be? Jesus, I'm sorry. I swear I tried with everything not to bring it in. I tried to keep my social conscience out, but it just leapt right in. Hope, she clings to hope and works like crazy and loves like crazy and cries more than those around her and wonders why about everything and runs around the track, cools down, cools off. All by herself, her friends drag her away from herself limb by limb. She is too much, too intense, too loud, too all at once. And she loves this boy, this dog, this one with ripped clothes and torn shoes. She who dresses all the time, makeup all the time, hair dyed all the time. Once he said to her, I know all these women who dress and wear makeup. And really, I like things simple. I like to see a woman's face. I like her hair flying around. I love Virginia, and I want kids and front steps and stories and forever. Screech! She barely formulates words. No kids, no romance, no forevers anymore. She is screeching all over the street. All over. She's all over. Standing in front of him, he can actually see 15 auras flying in 32 directions, taking up way too much room. He lets her be. The dog waits patiently by the curb. I wrote a few lines of my story today, he says, and I swam at the Y. This old man in a wheelchair spoke to me and said, I've watched you. I know you're a good swimmer, and I wonder if it's a sign. I wonder if I'm supposed to do a piece in the water. You know, I don't live by those things, but they're interesting. I got a residency by the lake, and I think I'll swim every day and make a

0: She turns around. She looks down. She opens her mouth.
1: Rose petal lips point out toward the light of the window, divided into 12s.
0: She touches her cheek. She bends her neck.
2: Look out the window and see all across the neighboring hills.
0: The bathroom is almost as large as that. She whispers her name.
2: It's cool and blue and tall.
3: The first door is an ordinary door, but it's not really
0: she holds
3: an ordinary
0: her breath.
3: Door.
0: She picks at her teeth.
4: Cut the pulp. Cut. So that it's loosened.
0: She opens her eyes.
5: The kitchen smell shut up too long. And her standing
0: she smooths
5: there,
0: her hair.
5: Legs curved under thin cloth. Clicking her nails on the counter.
0: She points her finger.
4: That's Harry! My God, and that's Patrick Henry! The dog on the bottom is Patrick Henry. He's a
0: she clenches her fist.
4: The one on the top is Char, that's my dog.
0: She closes her eyes.
6: You know, the longer you stay, the longer it grows on you. And people say, oh, if I get away from that place, I'll never go back. Every one of them comes back.
7: 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Furnishings provided by Jerry Allen, Laetitia de Compiègne, Sheila Davies, Michael Johnson, Joan LaBarbera, Lottie Lieb, Freddie Long, Halcyon Oldham, Cindy Ruskin, Polly Stone, Susan Stone, Melody Sumner, Lynn Tillman, Vladimir Tupi, and

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1: 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Up next is The Thing One Has to Listen To by John J.H. Phillips. Thank you for listening.
2: In his novel, The Unnameable, Samuel Beckett describes many intriguing sounds. The sound of pierced air, the crackling of thorns, a little cry like a wounded wastiti. Page by page, audio artist John Phillips has noted these sounds, their context and their spatial placement, and he has used this inventory as the starting point for the following composition. The Things One Has to Listen To by John J.H. Phillips, a tribute to Samuel Beckett in a world too busy to listen.
3: Yes.
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Oh, my God.

0: persistent.
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0: shut
1: that bad.
0: Shut us off from other human beings.
2: Not a noise, don't bother me.
3: And any of us is likely to be very much attracted by the report that someone brings us of a world not our own, but a world somewhere else where life is not only easy, but right and good. That will be the life of nature. That will be the world of nature. That will be life at last, lived naturally. We in civilization are always trying to be natural and finding it very difficult. The hardest of all things, apparently, is to be natural. All art is moving us towards the end of being natural, and no one is an artist enough in that respect.

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1: This is Karen Werner, and you're about to hear Magneto Mori, Vienna, produced by Scottish radio artist Mark Vernon. Mark Vernon has been creating a series of radio pieces, including this one, out of semi-degraded audio tape. Using a portable reel-to-reel tape recorder, he records sounds from a place, in this case, Vienna, Austria. Then he cuts up the tape and in Vienna buried it in a muddy garden with local souvenir fridge magnets to further erase parts of the tape. After a few days, he exhumed the tape and spliced it back together in random order. Meanwhile, he went to Viennese flea markets collecting cassettes and dictaphones and the like. Out of all this material, Mark Vernon created a, quote, portrait of Vienna in both place and time, an archaeological excavation of found sounds, lost fragments, buried memories, and magnetic traces, quote. Mark Vernon's Magneto Mori, Vienna, was commissioned by Kunstradio in Vienna and first broadcast in 2019. The piece is 46 minutes long.

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I've been told that the Malays drill holes in the bamboo stalks that grow in their forests. When the wind blows, they lie on the ground to listen to the symphonies produced by these gigantic Aeolian harps. The strange thing is that each listener hears a unique tune and a unique harmony, all according to the whim of the wind.

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2: 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Communications technology and activism working together to ensure public and artistic access to the transmission spectrum provide the foundation from which the transmission art genre emerges. Galen Joseph Hunter, from Transmission Arts.
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8: The word may once have been a healthy neural cell. It is now a parasitic organism that invades and damages the central nervous system. Modern man has lost the option of silence. Try halting your subvocal speech. Try to achieve even 10 seconds of inner silence. You will encounter a resisting organism that forces you to talk. That organism is the word.
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2: Walter Ong, Jesuit priest, professor of English literature, historian, philosopher. 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

In that contradictory space between the identity evoked in language and constituted in sound, lies radio. Jody Berland, from Toward a Creative Anachronism.

0: wireless claims the whole attention of the theorists of art, because, for the first time in the history of mankind, it makes practical experiments with an entirely unexplored form of expression in pure sound, namely, blind hearing.
1: Rudolf Arnheim, 1936, from Radio, an Art of Sound.

0: Although the radio has been used and imagined as a space of possibility in avant-garde literature, music, and the visual arts, it has received little treatment within historical writing. This has distanced not only present-day radio and audio artists from their ancestry, but media artists in general. Furthermore, it is important to rethink all the arts, from the understanding that the phonographic, telephonic, telegraphic, microphonic, radiophonic, and other communications media have transformed the conduct of life since the late 19th century.
1: Douglas Kahn, from Radio Space.

0: It is purely an apparatus for distribution, for mere sharing out. So here is a positive suggestion. Change this apparatus over from distribution to communication. The radio would be the finest possible communication apparatus in public life, a vast network of pipes. That is to say, it would be if it knew how to receive as well as to transmit, how to let the listener speak as well as hear, how to bring him into a relationship instead of isolating him. On this principle, the radio should step out of the supply business and organize its listeners as suppliers. Any attempt by the radio to give a truly public character to public occasions is a step in the right direction.
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2: 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Money is made by buying and selling the company, rather than what the company produces. 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This works for a short while, until the listener gets sick of automated radio. It works perpetually when they can do it to the entire spectrum. 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

0: One of the greatest blessings that the United States could receive in the near future would be to have her industries halted, her businesses discontinued, her people speechless, a great pause in her world of affairs created, and, finally, to have everything stop that runs, until everyone should hear the last wheel go around, and the last echo fade away. Then, we should be capable of answering the question, what should we do? For, we should be hushed, and silent, and we should have the opportunity to learn, that other people, think.
1: John Cage, 1927 speech called, Other People Think.
2: We couldn't soap all your windows, or steal all your garden gates, so we did the next best thing. We annihilated the world before your very ears, and utterly destroyed the Columbia Broadcasting System. You will be relieved, I hope, to learn that we didn't mean it, and that both institutions are still open for business.
1: Orson Welles, closing statement for War of the Worlds.
3: The disembodied voice has a far greater force than the printed word, as Hitler has discovered. If the Martian incident, War of the Worlds, serves as even a slight inoculation against our next demagogue's appeal for a red hunt, or an anti-Semitic drive, it will have had its constructive effect.
1: From Panic from Mars, 1938, in The Nation magazine.
4: And 40 years ago today, the Ku Klux Klan bombed the transmitter of Pacifica radio station KPFT in Houston, Texas. The bombing came just months after KPFT went on the air for the first time. The bombing forced the station off the air for several weeks. The station's transmitter was then bombed again on October 6, 1970. At the time, George H.W. Bush was a congressman representing Houston. He condemned the bombing, saying, quote, "It's outrageous. It's against everything this country stands for." In 1981, the Grand Wizard of the Ku Klux Klan admitted his greatest feat, quote, "was engineering the bombing of a left-wing radio station." The KKK understood how dangerous Pacifica was, as it allowed people to speak for themselves. And those are some of the headlines. This is Democracy Now!, democracynow.org, The War and Peace Report. I'm Amy Goodman.

0: In the time of neo-fascism, you have to be neo-native.
1: Do something about it, man, because it's gonna fucking kill you.
2: The government that has determined to bring a nation together, so that it is once more a center of power in the scales of great world events, has not only the right, but the duty, to subordinate all aspects of the nation to its goals, or at least ensure that they are supportive. That is also true for the radio. The more significant something is in influencing the will of the broad masses, the greater its responsibility to the future of the nation.
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4: With the growth of broadcasting, authors skeptical of the new medium's social implications reimagined it wireless as invisible puppet strings with the potential to manipulate the Earth's docile population.
3: Jeffrey Sconce, from Haunted Media.

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2: Psychological first aid. In the aftermath of a traumatic event, methods may be applied in assistance of an individual towards her restoration and adaptation to newly perceived circumstance. Portable methods of interventive technique can aid in securing individuals' psychological well-being. Accounting experiences from a wide spectrum of distress survivors processed through the multiple databases of advanced trauma relief professionals inform immediate actionable assessment.
3: Sooner or later, large and global communication technologies will be integrated into the internet, radio, television, and the telephone will become local nodes into it. A new type of multimedia terminal linking to the internet will appear. So, it is the time when radio and television, and even the telephone, must refine their own emancipating possibility.
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5: Let us admit that we have attended parties, where for one brief night, a republic of gratified desires was attained. Shall we not confess that the politics of that night had more reality and force for us than those of, say, the entire U.S. government? Some of the

Now either I is a medley incorporation of chance into the process of creation, especially the creation of art or media. The word derives from the Latin word alie, the rolling of dice. It should not be confused with either improvisation or indeterminacy.

0: if radio was to retain any cultural identity at all in the infomedia age of fiber optics and data highways, radio makers must find ways to exceed and disrupt the restrictive conceptual boundaries of sound art.
1: Gregory Whitehead from Holes in the Head.
0: Provided we can escape from the museums we carry around inside us, provided we can stop selling ourselves tickets to the galleries in our own skulls, we can begin to contemplate an art which recreates the goal of the sorcerer, changing the structure of reality by the manipulation of living symbols. Art tells gorgeous lies that come true.
1: Hacking Bay.
2: Sound still remains to be deciphered, hence the idea of an introduction to the sound object to train the ear to listen in a new way. This requires that the conventional listening habits imparted by education first be unlearned.
1: Pierre Schaeffer from Treatise on Musical Objects. Guided by their belief that art and culture had been corrupted by profit and private interest, the Guerrilla Art Action Group, formed in October 1969 as a platform for social struggle. Their work asked how artists could work effectively towards meaningful change, most often through direct provocation and confrontation. Symbolic, nonviolent actions staged in protest and ridicule of the ethical failures by the art and media establishments, as well as the U.S. government. Their activities defied the brutal, close-minded workings of an artistic, slash, political system that traded in dirty money, served the elite, established a trivial cultural canon, and perpetuated bloody wars abroad.
3: As capitalism's benefits are ever more unevenly shared, it has created a culture that cherishes much that is the worst in human nature. Too much modern work is demeaning, or simply boring. Little offers meaning.
4: Carney Ross in 2012, from The Leaderless Revolution.
1: Silence does not actually exist on the airwaves. It cannot be broadcast, produced, or reproduced. An atmosphere of silence can be created with certain types of sound, but it's only a simulation.
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6: Well, what this is a demonstration of HD radio interference. I've been driving for, I don't know, about an hour, hour and a half, traveled 50 miles or so from Plymouth through Placerville and up to Auburn. Got really good reception of KVMR radio, and that is in valleys. Now, unfortunately, when we get to the largest city in our listening area, here's what things sound like. I'm going to try and set the camera somewhere where it'll just take a picture. Okay, hopefully this is something you can see.

here. TV Meyer's coming in pretty good. So we get to where there's a clear shot to Sacramento. And then you get the HD radio interference from KQEI.

0: 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This is All Mixed Up Radio Show. With Barbara Moll sitting in from Jeannie Grimes this morning. Hope you're getting your day off to a good start. We just heard from J.J. Cale from his album Naturally, doing Nowhere to Run. And from Sean Paul's album. All Fast Down, you know the song. The Night, the Night, Night of Saints.
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0: Yeah.
2: I have come to despise the end of the world as an ideological icon held over my head by religion, state, and cultural milieu alike as a reason for doing nothing.
3: Joaquin Bay.
4: This is Tom Rowe on a submarine in the Hudson Valley Bay reporting for the 26th Century Network about a treasure trove of underwater information just discovered on the bay's sea floor just north of New York City. The sub uncovered what appears to be a Superfund site from the 20th century, with reports about pirates, sea monsters, Martian crossings, and the origin of the Hudson Valley Bay's famous three-eyed sturgeon. The Superfund program seemed to be designed to report, experiment, and create new sea creatures 500 years ago. Our first newly discovered audio report concerns the beloved 20th century military figure, General Electric. It seems that General Electric, or GE as he was known, is the father of the three-eyed sturgeon that makes Hudson Valley Bay and New York Harbor famous today. The delicious fish is widely caught throughout the area now. 500 years ago, however, there was no Hudson Valley Bay, but something called the Hudson River, though it was not a river, but actually an estuary with salty ocean water and tides. Global warming set the waters rising in the 21st century, and the valley filled with water between the Catskill and Berkshire Mountains. The reports we recovered, along with signs and other records at the Superfund site, indicate that General Electric seeded the waters here with some type of food he invented called PCB. The three-eyed sturgeon apparently evolved from this fish food into a new species of superfish, as this next audio clip indicates. It is a conversation between New York Governor Montgomery Burns and a scientist of the day.
5: So you're saying this fish might have an advantage over other fish. It may in fact be a kind of superfish.
6: I wouldn't mind having a third eye, would you?
5: No.
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0: Noise art may be construed as a personal technique for taking back a bit of the raw, actual world from the slick media world. Noise culture's politics are those of listening hard and seeing widely. Noise culture proposes a style of consciousness marked by an emphasis on din and by a re-entry into the rich fringes of sensation. If we try to disregard noises, they agitate us. But if we listen to them and recognize them, they may become enthrallingly artistic.
1: Joseph McGuttall from Immersion into Noise.
2: 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Noise is the frequency of infinity.
1: Richard Kreisch from In the Noise of the Signals.
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6: 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I do have a hard head. I admit that.
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0: I'm a famous detective. Herb Bigo, at this time, I'm the reporter.
1: Let's wake the bunch of...
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